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2: 8:19 now on the WHTC morning news on this Monday, August 17th. Yesterday marked 49 years since Elvis Presley, one of the most influential performers in music history, passed away at the age of 42. Tammy Trujillo has more.
3: Well, it's one for the money, two for the show, three to get ready, and I go, can't go, but don't you step on my blue suede shoe.
4: Presley was found unresponsive at his Graceland home in Memphis on August 16, 1977. He was later pronounced dead at a nearby hospital. Elvis's death shocked fans around the world. Nearly five decades later, thousands still gather at Graceland each year to remember the king of rock and roll. I'm Tammy Trujillo.
2: Well, I got to get this done because, as you know, can't cover the morning news for Dan without playing a little bit of the king, and what a better way to do it than to commemorate his 49th year since his passing with Burning Love. It's Elvis Presley, the king of rock, on Holland's Cool FM.

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4: 825 now on the WHTC morning news. Sunny and 78 our temperature today. Right now, Holland's sitting at 66 degrees. Zealand's current temperature out there right now is 65. A little music to take you to the 8:30 part of the hour. Little Bob Seger, old-time rock and roll here on Holland's Cool FM.

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4: It's 8:30 now, the WHTC Morning News on this Monday, August 17th. Brian Spencer filling in for Dan Evans. Gary Stevens is in our newsroom, and he'll have one final look at local news headlines before he takes this chair at 9 o'clock, for Talk of the Town today. And we're going to be going over some national headlines that are making me just laugh. Let's share some good news today. Have some fun in our final half hour here on the WHTC Morning News. But as always, NBC News is standing by with a bottom half hour news brief. 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
5: NBC News Radio, I'm Michael Kastner. The memorandum of understanding that was supposed to help find a way to end the U.S.-Iran war expires today. There's little evidence that either side wants to extend the agreement. Both sides have accused the other of violating the terms of the deal multiple times. At least seven people are dead after storms caused flash flooding across Indiana. In Indianapolis, Louisa Senor says she returned to find her home was heavily damaged by floodwaters.
6: We spent a lot of time renovating and doing a lot of work to it. It was difficult.
5: A record amount of rain caused streams and rivers to flood their banks across the state last week. Country rapper Colt Ford is canceling several upcoming shows after his tour bus crashed in Germany. The bus reportedly crashed into a ditch as the outlaw country star was headed to a show in central Germany on Saturday. Michael Kastner, NBC News Radio.
7: Good morning. I'm Gary Stevens in the WHTC newsroom, and these are some of the stories we're following for you. Addressing how to best address a long-standing Maine east-west route through Zealand before that city's leaders tonight. Three members of Comstock Township's Board of Trustees have resigned, citing division and conflict. And Gary Peters may no longer be a U.S. senator next year, but he is not retiring from being a motorcyclist. I'll have details on these stories on WHTC News, following NBC News at the top of the hour.
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4: 8:34 now, the WHTC Morning News with a look at traffic and weather together. No active incidents to report out there. Traffic is showing moderate in areas around Zeeland, Holland area, the US 31 and the 196. We're almost to a Gary Stevens clean slate. Let's try to keep it that way today, folks. Time to check the weather now from WHTC.com. Sunny today in a high of 78. Tonight, clear with a low of 65. Tomorrow, mostly sunny. Chance of afternoon showers with a high of 79. On Wednesday, chance of morning showers and mostly sunny with a high of 77. Getting some current temperatures right now. Currently in Zeeland, it is 65, and in Holland, it is 66. Get the forecast sent to you weekdays by texting the word STORM to 80373.
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4: 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And if any of you are feeling compelled to give the gift of life by donating blood, you have a few opportunities in the next couple of days to do so. 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And the St. John's Lutheran School in Grand Haven on Taylor Avenue from 10:30 until 4:15. Then Wednesday, August 19th, the Elks Lodge in Holland will host a blood drive from noon until 5:45. RedCross.org is where you can go online to check the schedule and make an appointment to give the gift of life by donating blood to the Red Cross.
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0: Giants football coming up this Saturday against the Washington Commanders. Preseason game this Saturday. Coverage begins at 11. But we still have Tigers baseball going, and all these games matter. We only have just a little over a month away before the playoffs start. Detroit has a real possibility of not only getting into the wild card, but they could potentially even take the division still. It's definitely not out of the realm of possibility yet. They're going to be at PNC Park this evening to take on the Pittsburgh Pirates, and coverage will begin at 6:40. Dan Dickerson back on the call since he had to do TV duties last night on WHTC, Holland's Cool FM. Speaking of cool, everyone has at least one beverage that's dominating their grocery carts and trunk space, or front porches if you're willing to pay a little more to have it delivered to your door. Instacart just released some data on the most popular sodas, or pops, depending on what part of the country you're from, on their service, and they also broke it down by state. One kind dominated most of the country, and it isn't Coke or Pepsi. In fact, it was Dr. Pepper. It's number one in 17 states, including Alaska, Arizona, Colorado, Kansas, Missouri, Montana, New Mexico, Oklahoma, Tennessee, Texas, and Virginia. Canada Dry Ginger Ale is surprisingly strong in the Northeast, in states like Maine, Maryland, New Jersey, and Pennsylvania. Schweppes Ginger Ale is number one in New York. Ginger Ale is a big business in New England. Who knew? Mountain Dew owns a big chunk of Appalachia in the upper Midwest. That includes Kentucky, Indiana, Ohio, South Carolina, and Wisconsin. Diet Mountain Dew was number one in both Dakotas, Minnesota, and Nebraska. I'm going to have to ask Dan about that. He's obviously grown up in North Dakota and spent time in Minnesota as well. So we'll see how much Diet Mountain Dew Dan's drank in his lifetime. Believe it or not, Classic Coca-Cola is number one in only three states, Louisiana, Georgia, and Florida. You know, that's absolutely true. I was in Florida for my 10th wedding anniversary this past April with my wife, and you even mention the word Pepsi in that area, and they look at you like you're from a different, speaking a different language, basically. Diet Coke was the top choice in four states, Massachusetts, Utah, Illinois, and Washington, and Coke Zero is number one in two states, California and Hawaii. As for Pepsi, it's only number one in Delaware, but Diet Pepsi is number one in Iowa and Oregon. Any guess as to what pop is number one in the state of Michigan? You probably narrowed it down to two, and it's not Faygo. That's right. Werner's was the top order in the state of Michigan.
1: Here we are again, Michigan. Six innocent lives taken. Mass attacks can be prevented. There are always warning signs. It starts with a grievance.
2: They fired me, and we all have something to do with it.
1: It's social media. How many people saw that? Bought a gun, ammo. He had a plan. People saw the clues, but were too afraid to tell anyone. Stop a plot. Speak up.
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0: 8:42 now, the WHTC Morning News. While we're on the topic of sodas, Ginny Lou, a six-year-old pug, is the world's ugliest dog. She was crowned the winner at the 50th annual World's Ugliest Dog Contest held Friday at the Sonoma County Fairgrounds in Santa Rosa, California. Her owner will get $5,000 and the opportunity for Ginny Lou to appear on a mug root beer can. It was the fourth attempt to be declared the ugliest.
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0: A homeowners association is supposed to help keep communities looking nice, so property values stay high, but they're usually better at sending blood pressures higher. A homeowner is going viral for showing herself spray painting a dead bush green because her HOA keeps charging her $45 in penalties. She seems satisfied with the paint job. A lot of people in the comments praise the woman, mostly because HOA nitpicking isn't exactly popular, and her frustration is relatable. Some have questioned why she'd post proof of her creative solution online, although she probably wasn't expecting it to attract over 7 million views. And some asked why she just didn't replace the dead bush.
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2: Spidey scales new heights at the box office.
3: What is happening to me?
4: Did you miss me, Spidey?
3: I'm losing my mind. I am totally out of control.
2: Spider-Man Brand New Day surpassed $2 billion in global ticket sales just 3 weeks after its release. Variety says the comic book adventure starring Tom Holland grossed $785 million in North America and another $1.2 billion overseas for a grand total of just over $2 billion. That makes the newest Spider-Man one of only eight films to reach that box office benchmark. Actress Hayden Panettiere has died.
5: Her cause of death is unknown. The actress was best known for her role as the indestructible cheerleader Claire Bennett on the NBC sci-fi series Heroes, Juliet Barnes in the musical drama Nashville, and as Kirby Reed in the Scream horror franchise. I'm Mark Mayfield.
2: Panettiere was 36. Opening statements begin today in the Las Vegas murder trial of Tupac Shakur. The defendant, Dwayne Davis, is accused of orchestrating the legendary rapper's 1996 murder. He faces life in prison if he's convicted. And Sunday marked 49 years since the death of Elvis Presley. Nearly five decades later, fans still gathered at Graceland to remember the king of rock and roll. That's entertainment. I'm Daria Albinger.
1: 8:46 now on the WHTC Morning News. A 26-year-old man in the UK was arrested after dressing as the Grim Reaper and climbing onto the roof of a hospital to stare at staff and visitors. His name is Leon Gillespie, and he wasn't just wearing the black hood and cloak. He also appeared to be holding some kind of long blade. It's unclear if it was an actual scythe or sickle, or if it was a prop. He was later charged with causing a nuisance or disturbance without reasonable excuse. This actually happened back in June, but he just pled guilty and was handed a $300 fine. It's unclear as to why he did it, assuming he wasn't actually there to collect people's souls after they die, which, at this point in life, I would probably believe either or. Leon has also had some small crimes on his record, like earlier this year. He was caught stealing around $50 worth of cat food and litter. And a couple of months ago, he also stole food and drinks from a convenience store. Well, I guess he's trying to steal souls now? I don't know.
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1: 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Got a little music here to take us to our final look at traffic, weather, and gas prices before we close out our show today. Gary Stevens will be in at 9 o'clock with State Senators Eric Nesbitt and Roger Victory as part of a Monday edition of Talk of the Town. And don't forget, we will be posting the Carolyn Stitch podcast shortly on our social media. If you missed it today, do the drawing and post it on the post on Facebook. Right now, here's Stevie Wonder.

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2: 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I've had a great time this week. Here's Chuck Mangione.

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2: 8:57 now on the WHTC Morning News with one final look at traffic, weather, and gas prices together. And we've done it, folks. No active incidents to report. That means we went through our entire show without an accident, which is what we like to call a run here, a Gary Stevens clean slate.
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2: Here's the latest forecast from WHTC.com. Sunny today and a high of 78. Tonight, mostly clear with a low of 65. Tomorrow, mostly sunny with a chance of afternoon showers, high of 79. And Wednesday, morning showers and then sunny with a high of 77. It's currently 66 in Zeeland and 67 in Holland. The latest news, weather, and sports is available at any time at WHTC.com.
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2: 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And it looks like 404 is the winner now as of 26 minutes ago. That is at the BP on Cabell Drive. 409 following that. 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The Mobile on Ottawa Beach Road. And the Speedway on Butternut Drive. And then some 422 at the East 16th Street Meyer, with 429 following at the Mobile on Riley Street and the West Shore Drive Meyer. Remember, folks, you can text gas to 80373 and get the lowest gas prices sent to your phone every weekday afternoon, courtesy of WHTC and Tim's Towing. Well, that's going to do it for me for another edition of the WHTC Morning News. And Dan Evans is going to be back in this chair where he rightfully belongs tomorrow morning. Gary Stevens is stepping out of our newsroom and stepping into this seat for Talk of the Town. He'll have State Senators Eric Nesbitt and Roger Victory on the line. Don't forget, head over to Facebook. We'll post that podcast of Carolyn Stitch. Draw the picture that you drew on the with us on the air today for a chance to win a $15 gift certificate to Carolyn Stitch's studio. I'll see you again for What's New around Holland a little later during Talk of the Town. In the meantime, be good to yourselves and take care of each other.
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5: NBC News Radio, I'm Michael Kastner. Hollywood is mourning the loss of actress Hayden Panettiere. Rep for the 36-year-old confirmed her death on Sunday, while an exact cause is not yet known. The actress was best known for her roles on the NBC sci-fi series Heroes, the musical drama Nashville, and the Scream horror franchise. In a statement, her father asked for privacy as he says the family takes time to process what he described as an unimaginable loss. The head of U.S. Central Command says there are indeed mental health challenges on board the aircraft carrier USS Abraham Lincoln after a sailor reportedly tried to jump overboard. Tammy Trujillo with the story.
6: But Admiral Brad Cooper said the ship had the lowest reported number of cases related to mental health out of all 11 active carriers. Cooper visited the ship on Saturday, which has been on a record deployment at sea in support of the war with Iran. Cooper called his visit awe-inspiring and praised the crew for making mental health a leadership priority. The USS George Washington is on its way to the Middle East to relieve the Lincoln. I'm Tammy Trujillo.
5: President Trump wants to scale back joint military exercises with South Korea following Seoul's refusal to join the fight against Iran. More from Rory O'Neill.
7: In a Truth Social post touting his very good relationship with North Korean leader Kim Jong-un, President Trump said military exercises with South Korea are, quote, totally inappropriate and hostile. Trump said North Korea's Kim has been, quote, unthreatening and respectful, unquote, throughout his presidency. President Trump claims South Korea rejected his offer to join in on the denuclearization of Iran. I'm Rory O'Neill.
5: A weakened tropical storm Lala is moving westward away from the main Hawaiian islands today after leaving behind a trail of destruction. At least one person has died. Michael Kastner, NBC News Radio.
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5: A woman from Kentucky is facing charges after allegedly admitting to vandalizing D.C.'s World War II memorial in a social media video. More from Tammy Trujillo.
6: The words "clean hands, dirty money" were spray painted on the memorial Thursday, and soap bubbles were found in the water. Investigators arrested Melissa Ferris on Friday, charging her with depredation against property of the United States and destruction of veterans' memorials. Court documents indicate that Ferris admitted to the vandalism in a recorded video, saying she wanted to expose government fraud by getting arrested and appearing in court. The cost to clean up the vandalism was estimated to be about $1,000. I'm Tammy Trujillo.
5: The Ebola outbreak in the Congo is now the deadliest in the country's history. Fresh data shows there's been over 2,300 deaths, surpassing the outbreak that occurred from 2018 through 2020. And more than any other previous outbreak there. There are about 5,000 Ebola cases in that country. The World Health Organization notes many of the deadly cases are occurring in rural areas in conflict regions, making access for health teams challenging. Moderna is working on a vaccine. A popular musical is ending its run on Broadway. In New York, Daria Albinger.
9: Take a Balrog time. The curtain came down on the acclaimed Broadway revival Sunday night at Lincoln Center's Vivian Beaumont Theater in Manhattan. The show closes after a successful limited run engagement with 21 previews, 348 regular performances, and several extensions. Ragtime won 4 Tony Awards this year, including Best Leading Actor and Actress and Best Revival of a Musical. A national tour is now in the works.
5: And opening statements are set to begin today in the Tupac Shakur murder trial in Las Vegas. Michael Kastner, NBC News Radio.
10: With the news update on WHTC Holland's Cool FM, I'm Gary Stevens. Addressing how to best address a long-standing Maine east-west route through Zeeland is before that city's leaders tonight. Considering how to best utilize the Washington Avenue corridor is a priority in the city's strategic action plan. Existing roadway, sidewalks, utilities, drive approaches, and private improvements have taken up nearly all available space, and acquiring additional right-of-way may not be a viable solution. Everly Traffic Solutions has submitted a proposal to analyze Washington Avenue between State and Carlton Streets, looking for ways to address the situation. One idea is to remove the center turn lane in that stretch and reallocate the pavement for sidewalks, green space, and other improvements. Council is being asked to consider approving Eberle's proposal for a more in-depth study at a cost of $17,500. A 5:45 p.m. work study session precedes the 7 p.m. regular meeting of the Zeeland City Council, both in chambers at Zeeland City Hall off of Elm Street. An online link to the agenda and supporting documents is in the story at WHTC.com. One person is in the Kent County Jail for allegedly leading police on a chase after committing an armed robbery yesterday afternoon. The suspect allegedly robbed somebody while armed near Alpine and Crosby shortly after 2:30 p.m. and then led police on a chase along westbound I-96 before crashing into a guardrail at Fulton Street. Westbound I-96 fully reopened about 4:30 p.m. after police had to close it for the investigation of the crash. Three members of Comstock Township's Board of Trustees have stepped down, citing division and conflict.
11: Trustees Christy Cherry and Terrence McIver resigned Friday, along with Clerk Nicole Beauchamp. The move comes less than 2 months since the Kalamazoo County Clerk certified recall petitions against Cherry and Trustee Bob Pratt. Beauchamp writing that since the start of her second term, quote, the climate within the township has changed significantly, unquote. And says the division and conflict, quoting again, have made it difficult to serve in the collaborative and professional environment I believe our community deserves, unquote. Township Board fired Superintendent Scott Hess without cause in June, paid him more than $412,000. I'm Mike Alarney.
10: U.S. Senator Gary Peters will start his 10th and final motorcycle tour across Michigan next April 24th. Now, Peters will be out of the U.S. Senate by that time, and he'll be stopping in Bay City, Alpena, Marquette, Traverse City, Grand Rapids, and East Lansing on the five-day trip. The Bloomfield Hills Democrat says the tour is all about saying thank you to the amazing people and communities he's been proud to represent during his time in Congress. And the one-time state lottery commissioner adds, there's no better way to travel around Michigan than on a motorcycle. Peters was the first to cross the Gordie Howe Bridge between Detroit and Windsor last month on a motorcycle when it opened. Get the latest news anytime at WHTC.com.
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10: 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A sunny day today, 78, mostly clear tonight, 65, mostly sunny tomorrow with a chance of afternoon showers, 79. Chance of morning showers on Wednesday, then mostly sunny, 77. Currently in Zeeland, it is 67, and in Holland, it is also 67. 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

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The virtual backyard fence, where people in the Holland Zeeland area have had a chance for more than 50 years to get what's on their mind off of their chest and onto the radio, as well as hear from and talk to newsmakers and newsbreakers from the Lakeshore. 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

0: Yes. It is bright. It is sunny. It is nice in Holland to begin a new work week. It makes up for the fact that it's a Monday.
1: All right.
0: Yeah. Welcome to Talk of the Town for this Monday, August 17th. Ah, yes. Lighthouse getting us going today. Thanks to Brian Spencer sitting in for Dan Evans. One more day. Dan's back in the saddle tomorrow on Morning News. But we're here. And what a good thing a couple of days of rest does for restoring one's, well, let's just say, good mood. That, and we three, they nil, Community Shield yesterday in Cardiff. We look good. North London forever. Yeah. Tigers, well, a little different story. But anyway, it's a good day. And we're glad you're with us. All of you. Not only listening on our AM transmitter, 1450, the 1000 water, that's been on the air since August 31st of 1948. The FM 250-watt translator at 99.7. That's been ours since early 2019. And online, WHTC.com and on the WHTC app on your smartphone. Yeah, we had some issues earlier. They've been fixed. Thank you, Justin. So we're ready for a new week. Hope you are too. And the countdown for a new school year is on. Last full week of no school classes for our youngsters. Next week, back to the Sturm und Drang. Although, all depends on one's mental attitude for it, I suppose. If it's a case of catching up with friends because you didn't really see them that much over the summer, that's great. Dealing with tests and boring lectures, eh, not so much. And incessant homework. I can understand a student's thought about, why are we getting all this homework? You know, can't the teachers teach us during the hour-long class? You know, is it a case of inefficiency or just slacking, you know, lacking it off on the kids? I thought that way when I was a student. Like, you know, if we can't learn in the hour-long class, you know, why do we have to do extra? And why can't our teachers get together and say, all right, I'll allocate this much because you've got this allocation of homework? You know, it's almost, you know, there was the thought, when, you know, as a student, that teachers didn't understand that kids, you know, we had X homework from math, and then we have to do Y homework from history and Z homework from English, and all due next day. It's like these teachers don't think that there's other classes that these kids have, that they aren't getting homework from other classes. And you know, you're slugging away from about 7:30 in the morning till about 1, 2 o'clock in the afternoon. And, you know, we need time for ourselves, too. So I can understand kids a little bit griping about it. Not saying that they're right, but I can understand it. Anyway, Granted, I'm talking, you know, 50 years on from high school days, let alone college. College is a different animal. Anyway, school begins next week. We will have more school talk tomorrow when Holland School Superintendent Nick Cassidy comes in. What do we got today on Talk at the Town? It's the third Monday of the month, which means two of the members of the Lakeshore's legislative delegation in Lansing will be joining us. Outgoing state senators Eric Nesbitt and Roger Victory will be joining us. We'll also have Brian Spencer's What's New Around Holland. And in a couple of hours, it will be Lindsay Lawrence's Evergreen Cummins Report. So what else is there to talk about? From what I understand, even though we had some, we had rain issues Sunday morning. Saturday was just sort of But there was a good crowd, from what I understand, over at West Michigan Regional Airport. Aviation Day. And classic cars were out. Plane rides for the kids. Just a way to, you know, basically a good old open house for the airport. The old Tulip City Airport. Now, of course, West Michigan Regional Airport on the south side. That was good. A lot of good people there. So, other than that, it's kind of muggy. The muggers were, just a muggy weekend. Had a little rain coming through. Some bolts of, you know, some thunders around. So it was a good weekend. We'll talk more about it. Get one up the phone lines to you, 616-395-1450. Let's take a break. 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

0: Welcome back to Talk of the Town for this Monday, August the 17th. I'm Gary Stevens. Phone lines open to you. 616-395-1450. Researchers in Finland says drinking coffee could help with a leaner physique. A study from the University of Oulu found people who regularly drink coffee likely have a leaner body composition with less body fat and increased muscle mass. Interesting. What do we have here? Story goes on to say that the study did find a link between coffee consumption and less body fat. The research doesn't prove that the beverage directly reduces fat or builds muscle. Nice disclaimer. Researchers also noted that higher coffee intake was linked to lower levels of three amino acids associated with insulin resistance and a higher risk of diabetes. Conclusion? Too much of anything is not good for you. Doesn't matter. If the study says one thing or another, too much of anything is not good for you. Anyway, coffee drinkers have less body fat. Yeah, well, I'm on my second mug right now. You know, I'm still a little tubby. Anyway, 616-395-1450. Got some other fun stories to pass along to you a little bit later on when we get to I can't make this stuff up. But this one, I've talked about this before in the sense of, you know, when one gets at least, you know, when one starts collecting Social Security, the talk is, when are you going to retire? I know some of you out there saying, when are we going to retire and get somebody else in the, doing this show, which is fine. It comes with the territory. And I mentioned before, as long as the eyesight's good, the reflexes are good so I can drive, the mind is sharp, we'll do this. And the powers that be want me to do this. But if I'm told we don't need you anymore, then I'll find something else to do. A new survey says nearly half of American workers say they will never be able to fully retirement. The 2026 Retirement Expectations Survey from financial services company Thrivent says retirement fears are high. The survey found only 58% of workers think they'll have enough money to retire on time, and 36% of workers expect to have to continue earning a paycheck in retirement. Survey was done by over 2,000 American adults. Well, if you enjoy what you're doing, then maybe you don't need to retire. If you have to keep working, and to a certain extent, I'm in both camps. Yeah. It's kind of stress. But Unless you've got something you definitely want to do after you quit having to punch in the 40-hour work week, you know, why retire? You know, you can only fish, play golf, well, for some of us, bowl, exercise, play pool at the Evergreen Commons. You only can do that so much. Then life becomes boring and meaningless. So yeah, having gainful employment sometimes gives meaning to life. Obviously, having a good relationship with your Lord and Savior, Jesus Christ, really gives you the rewarding life. But you know, if you think about work as working for him instead of working for a living, like Huey would sing, and retirement's No big deal. Because you're not going to ever fully retire. You'll just have to do something else. So anyway, yeah, I'm not going to retire. I might be put out the pasture, but I'm not going to retire. Tiger baseball tonight. Tigers in Pittsburgh. First of three against the Buccos. Let's see if the Tigers can do something better with the other team in black. The White Sox, of course, the good guys in black, says Hawk Harrelson. The Pirates are the other team that wear predominantly black in baseball. Tigers and Pirates tonight, 6:40 p.m. on WHTC. 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Sunny day today, 78. Mostly clear tonight, 65. Mostly sunny tomorrow with a chance of afternoon showers, 79. Showers linger into Wednesday morning and then mostly sunny for the rest of the middle of the week, 77. 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
0: The head of U.S. Central Command is acknowledging that there are indeed mental health challenges on board the aircraft carrier USS Abraham Lincoln. More on that with Michael Kastner and an NBC News brief. Then, if all goes well, we should be chatting with State Senator Eric Nesbitt, 20th State Senate District. You have a question for the senator? 616-395-1450 on WHTC's Talk of the Town.
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5: NBC News Radio, I'm Michael Kastner. Hollywood is mourning the loss of actress Hayden Panettiere. A rep for the 36-year-old confirmed her death on Sunday, while an exact cause is not yet known. The actress was best known for her roles on the NBC sci-fi series Heroes, the musical drama Nashville, and the Scream horror franchise. In a statement, her father described her death as an unimaginable loss. President Trump is directing the Pentagon to scale back joint military exercises with South Korea. Nick Harper reports Trump made the announcement in a Truth Social post.
6: He says that it's costly, but he also says it sends a signal that is totally inappropriate and hostile to North Korea, who he says has always been unthreatening and respectful. He says it's too late to cancel the joint exercises, but he's asked Pete Hegseth to substantially reduce them.
5: Stock futures are mixed this morning. Michael Kastner, NBC News Radio.
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0: Welcome back to Talk of the Town for this Monday, August 17th. It is the third Monday of the month, which means at this time we talk with one of the members of the Lakeshore's State Legislative Delegation. He is second-term Republican Senator, the minority leader in the Senate from the 20th District. He is Eric Nesbitt of Lawton, who represents much of Allegan County in the Senate, and he joins us over the phone this morning. Eric, good morning, and hope all is well.
8: Hey, good morning, Gary. Thanks for having me on, and hope everybody's had a good, safe weekend, and looking forward to another beautiful week here in West Michigan.
0: It certainly is a good, sunny start for those who may not be in our main listening area, and we're just telling you a nice, bright, sunny day, not only on along the lake shore, but across much of the state. All right, let me first bring up the fact that is it a little bit more relaxing over the last few weeks since you had to step down from the gubernatorial race? You're throwing your support behind John James, but maybe not as hectic of a pace as it was from, say, January of 2025 until last month?
8: Yeah, we had met a lot of good people. There's a lot of good, hardworking people across the state of Michigan, and appreciated the support we had around the state. But after President Trump endorsed Congressman James, we knew the primary was over. We needed to unify the ticket, and that's what we did. And I'm blessed to have a wonderful family, a supportive wife that was there when I left the house at 5:30 in the morning and got home at 11 at night, and sometimes a few nights in a row on the road, especially as I'm the only one that visited all 83 counties. And that was a real blessing to meet people in all 83 counties around the state. A lot of good, hardworking people. But, yeah, I've been able to spend a lot more time with the family. I took the kids to a few parades instead of walking in them. We watched a few. But we're not ending. We're just beginning to make sure that we have a Republican majority in the House and the Senate. And we elect John James as the next governor, and Mike Rogers in the U.S. Senate, and Doug Lloyd and Tony Forlini for Attorney General and Secretary of State. But it's the last few weeks have been nice, spending a little more time with the family and catching up with them. Margo's a year and a half, and William's four, and Catherine's 7 years old. And heck, they're Catherine's starting second grade next Monday. I can't believe it's already coming to that.
0: Yeah, it is that. time to get the kids back to, well, for one, new, back to school, and the other one's moving along. All right, let's talk about some of the things going on.
8: Well, Gary, there was somebody that told me early on that the days are long, but the years are fast. And boy, there's nothing truer when they get you up at 6 in the morning on a Saturday, but they won't wake up by 7 on weekdays. In the blink of the eye, it's all of a sudden, Catherine's going to into second grade. It's just amazing.
0: Speaking from my own past experience, it's only a couple of days until the eldest starts going into maybe college. Or it just seems like it'll just fly by over, the next few years. So I'm just getting you ready, Eric, just getting you ready for that. let's talk about some of the things going on in Lansing right now. It is, for the most part, in district time for many of the lawmakers, the time between the end of June and basically Labor Day. So you've gone a little bit through the district. You've had a chance to speak to some of the constituents. What are they telling you? What they'd like for you to do once you get back into Lansing in September through the end of the year?
8: People are being squeezed by property taxes, Gary. I mean, it's just the last few years they're feeling the crush. The incessant increases on property taxes, I just hear it no matter where I go, both in Allegan and Van Buren and Berrien and Kemp, but also around the state, that people are really feeling squeezed. And this is something where we can do something about it. I introduced legislation earlier this year to eliminate the state property tax, which would really cut back the individual taxes by, property taxes by about 20% for an average household homeowner. And then also work to eliminate the personal property tax for families to get relief by about $1 billion on energy. And eliminate the real estate transfer tax, which would really work to make sure that we continue to work to lower the cost of housing. But people are just feeling squeezed, whether it's seniors, whether it's working families. It's really putting a squeeze on folks, making we got to make housing more attainable and affordable. And that really starts by making sure government's held accountable and we can lower the cost of property tax. That's how you make sure that our families and seniors can make it here in Michigan. But I'm also hearing insurance costs through the roof and auto insurance, homeowners insurance. And as you peel back the onion, as you look at what's driving those rates, a lot of it's from decisions that the state Supreme Court's made over the last few years that have really driven up the cost of insurance by handing out big payments to trial lawyers around the state. These trial lawyers are already millionaires. Bernstein's don't need a ton more money, but I tell you one thing, working families can keep a bit more of their money. And so that's why I'd like to see some action to repeal auto no-fault here in the state to lower the cost of insurance. We have the highest cost in the Midwest. And as we go back to school, I mean, this is a shame. We're bottom five state in education. We got to make sure that we bring back phonics-based reading for our students, especially at the early ages, bring back the trades for high school students and make sure that our students are career ready or college ready. And right now, the accountability on the schools and equipping the teachers just isn't happening. You look at the last 10 years, and you've seen the number of students in Michigan decline, number of teachers decline, the number of administrators and staff increase.

0: property tax be based on local assessments than the state assessment?
1: It depends on your house and what's there, but and where you live. If you live in a typical township, it would probably provide about 20 to 25% relief. If you live in a city with a higher tax, it'd probably be only 10 to 15% relief. But a lot of those taxes at the local level are voted on by the people. This is the first step that we can do legislatively, provide real relief. And then I think we got to tamp down the growth on annualized taxes. I mean, people are feeling squeezed. We got to put government on a diet. The amount of waste, fraud, and abuse that's happening at both the state level, and I'd say the local levels around the state, is criminal. And folks need to be held accountable for that. And that's why it's so important going into this fall's election, is to make sure that people value your dollar as much as you do. And that's somebody like, John James running for governor, that's folks at the federal level like Bill Huizenga running for reelection and Mike Rogers. And that's making sure, like Nancy DeBoer, who's the chair of the Education Committee right now, they've passed some phonics-based education to bring back accountability to the school. She's taking the lead in the House, and unfortunately the state senate hasn't acted on that. And that's going to be the importance of this fall's election, is that a lot of these reforms that have been introduced, that have been proposed, conservative reforms that will make a real difference for our students, for our families, for our seniors in Michigan, to make sure that they all can make it here in Michigan again, can actually get done. And that's the importance of this November's election.
0: Now, the other question I had dealing with the property tax thing, cuts that you are proposing, can budget trimming and budget reforms alone make up for the revenue that will not be coming in, and so the state's budget will be balanced? In other words, can there be enough cuts to be able to offset the revenue losses that would be coming if the property tax goes away?
1: Well, absolutely. I mean, you're talking $3 billion is what the state property tax brings in. That'll provide real relief to homeowners and small business owners around the state. And we've identified $5 billion of waste, fraud, and abuse in the budget. You just look at the last 8 years under Governor Whitmer, the growth and the size of the budget has increased by nearly 50% over the last 8 years. We could find a 4 or 5% cut in the current budget without much screaming. We got to provide real relief. People are feeling squeezed out there. This needs to be about the people. This can't be about how much government needs to take in. We got to make sure the government does a few things, make sure they do them well, whether it's education, law enforcement, fixing our roads, enough of this waste, fraud, and abuse, especially in social welfare programs. I mean, there's just we just started uncovering a lot of this. We see in social welfare programs and waste, fraud, and abuse that are just keeping able-bodied adults at home and out of the workforce. It's wrong, and it needs to end.
0: Now, you were talking about the auto insurance reforms. A couple of things along those lines. First of all, you were involved in the initial reforming of auto insurance when you first came to the Senate now 8 years ago. What has gone wrong about the reforms so that we got to revisit this issue once again?
1: Well, it was 1973 before I was born is when we introduced auto no fault. And that's when the legislature passed it. It became law. And ever since then, Michigan's grown to be one of the most expensive auto insurance states in the nation. The reforms in 19 have been helpful. They didn't go nearly as far as they should have because we were dealing with Governor Whitmer and it had to be bipartisan reforms. We got it done. It did slow some of the growth. We went from the most expensive state in the nation to probably the third or fourth most expensive. That's not a huge win. Some progress, but believe me, families and seniors and business owners, they want to see real relief. And we can do that by starting to repeal auto no fault, and we can take on the trial lawyers to actually make sure we're in the bottom half of costs for insurance in the nation instead of one of the top five. And so the reforms that happened 7 years ago was just a start. Was more of a scalpel. We got to get in there with a hacksaw and make sure that we give real relief to the families and seniors here in Michigan.
0: The other

0: point about that line is the fact that tort reform. You say the trial lawyers are getting the money. Some say part of it is because tort reform needs to be done because of really large awards, judicial awards, and it just doesn't seem like, you know, we're paying for somebody else's mistakes, and everybody's paying for somebody else's mistakes that come across.
1: Well, excessive lawsuits cost Michigan families a hidden $3,000 per year. I call it a tort tax. And that's what you talk about is tort reform is that's what the cost here in Michigan compared to other states. And this is the reason why House Republicans and Senate Republicans have introduced legislation that'll reform tort reform here in the state of Michigan that'll lower insurance costs, protect small businesses, homeowners, farmers, and manufacturers from these abusive lawsuits. Michigan needs to restore what's called open and obvious. This is protections for families and job creators. This is why a lot of small business owners, especially in retail, have seen a huge increase in their insurance costs, which are, again, just passed along to hardworking families and seniors here in the state, or make our businesses less competitive for businesses around, in neighboring states. We need to ban foreign adversaries from funding litigation. Right now in Michigan, you can have foreign sovereign funds and other foreign investors investing in trial lawyers to bring lawsuits against American businesses, driving up the cost, making it less competitive. As I look at it, Michigan justice is for Michigan families, not for foreigners to profit from. And so those are the reforms that would help drive down the cost of not just auto insurance, but homeowners insurance, small business insurance, so that folks can be able to make it here in Michigan again, lower the cost of doing business, lower the cost of living for hardworking families and small businesses and seniors, and so that people can live, grow, and prosper and raise their kids here in Michigan again.
0: One other thing, and then we're going to need to take a break, Eric Nesbitt. During the campaign, one of the candidates for governor had run on one of the planks on his platform was to get rid of the income tax in Michigan. Is that something that can be done? Or is it just simply a good campaign thing to toss about? Uh-oh. I think we did lose Eric Nesbitt. Hang on. We'll do that. I'll get him back on. So hang with us. We'll take a break. You're listening to Talk of the Town on WHTC, Holland's Cool FM. And the weather outlook from WHTC.com. Sunny today, 78, mostly clear tonight, 65. Mostly sunny tomorrow with a chance of afternoon showers, 79. And a chance of morning showers on Wednesday, and then mostly sunny, 77. Currently in Zeeland, it is 72. 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
0: Actress Hayden Panettiere is dead at the age of 36. More on that with Michael Kastner, NBC News, top of the hour.
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0: Welcome back to Talk at the Town for this Monday, August 17th. I'm Gary Stevens. We are with 20th State Senate District, 20th District State Senator Eric Nesbitt, Senate Minority Leader from Lawton. He's on the other end of our phone line this morning. Eric, I think we got our connection back.
1: Yeah, I think we're just fine now.
0: Got a question for Eric. Have time, maybe a call, 616-395-1450. Eric, one other thing, as I hit the right button here. Eric, one other thing I want to bring up, it was mentioned by one of the candidates for the Republican gubernatorial nomination. He was proposing eliminating Michigan's income tax. Is that something that is practical and feasible, or is just a good campaign line?
1: Well, no, I think it's something Michigan needs to do if we're going to compete and win in the 21st century. Michigan didn't have a state income tax until the late 1960s. We operated before without one. And 10 other states don't have one. And you look at it and you look at the growth of states that are both right-to-work states and have no state income tax, and you look at it, they're magnets for families, for businesses to grow and prosper, whether that's Tennessee, Florida, Texas, Nevada, South Dakota, New Hampshire. I mean, you go on down the list, and it's pretty impressive the states that are able to operate without a state income tax. Actually, Washington State, you look at the growth, they have no state income tax, and that's something where they're able to, a lot of these states are able to grow and invest because businesses and people are able to keep more of their hardworking money, and there's not that friction from being able to, some people call it a tax on productivity, other people call it a tax on work, and that's what the income tax is one that usually tax things and it discourages those items from being purchased or produced. And unfortunately, in Michigan, that we have the 4.25% state income tax. Kind of funny that I think Justin Bentz was being interviewed the other day, who's running for governor, the Democrat running for governor, and she couldn't even name the rate of the state income tax, and yet she wants to be governor of the state. And so I find it, and yes, she wants to raise taxes for all working families and business owners here in the state of Michigan. And I think that's just the wrong way. This is the point in Michigan of where do we go as a state? Are we going to continue this gradual decline of being a bottom 10 state and just letting, that mediocrity continue to reign in Michigan? Are we going to shake up the status quo, become active again, and make sure we get back in growing small businesses, attracting families, making sure folks here in the state of Michigan can succeed? And that's about making sure that our families and seniors and young people can make it in Michigan. And so if we're serious about that, we got to get it done.
0: Let's get to a call before we finish up our conversation with Eric Nesbitt. Good morning. You're on the line with the senator.
9: Yeah, I want to run for governor. Governor, I'll vote for you if you want. Thank you.
0: Appreciate the call. Along those lines, Eric, would you consider another run if John James does not win the election in November? Would you consider stepping in 4 years?
1: No, we're concentrated helping win this fall. We're making sure that we bring back Republican majorities and a state-wide race. Takes so much effort, resources, and time that that's the furthest thing from my mind right now. It's again, winning back the state Senate and the House, winning majorities there, and spending a little more time, especially in the weekends and evenings with the family.
0: Okay. I've asked you this earlier this year. I'm going to revisit this question again.
1: Dangerous. Dangerous.
0: It's dangerous. Yes, I understand. But... I don't, you know, I always tell people go to our webpage, whtc.com. We have our interviews archived in the podcast tab. You can listen or download at your convenience. But I'm going to revisit this question again. It's going to be on the November ballot. It is the one that comes up every 16 years about whether or not Michigan should call a constitutional convention to maybe draw up a new constitution. Where is your stance on this particular issue there, Eric?
1: I'm a yes on it. I think the status quo here in Michigan, the uniparty in Lansing between the Democrats and Republicans, they seem to be just fine with the operations. I'm somebody that's going to continue to stand up against the status quo, shake up the status quo in Lansing. And if we're going to do that, if we're actually going to be top 10 in education, top 10 in tax treatment and regulations, I think we got to look at a new way of doing things. The Constitution was written in the 1960s here in the state of Michigan. It's way too long. It's been bastardized over the last several decades with a lot of things that should probably be in statute instead of in the Constitution. Constitution should be very limited frameworks, protecting individuals, setting up the framework of government. And I am going to be voting yes. It's proposal one on the ballot. And what that would mean for those listeners that are interested, what that would mean is that then it'd just call a new constitutional convention. We'd elect delegates based on legislative districts in both the House and Senate that would serve at a constitutional convention that would be called. They would propose a new constitution, and then voters in the state of Michigan would have the opportunity of giving it a thumbs up or a thumbs down if it gets passed by those delegates at a state constitution. And so I think if we're serious about getting Michigan back, making sure that our kids are able to read, making sure that we lower the cost of government here in the state, we lower the levels of government to make it more efficient and effective, I'm going to be a yes vote on Proposal 1 this fall.
0: Now, along those lines there are those who might say, if we're having problems trying to get together with a budget, trying to get together with other things in Lansing already, calling a state constitutional convention in this polarized political atmosphere, it might be impossible to try to get agreement on a single document, let alone, you know, all the things that the Constitution does.
1: Michigan's in such tough circumstances as a bottom 10 state in unemployment and income growth and education that we got to reform the bones of the state government. And we can do that while we protect individual rights. We can do that while we protect people around the state. But all I see are folks that are happy with the status quo in Lansing, whether, people call it the uniparty that are just protecting the status quo instead of shaking up the status quo that Michigan needs if we're going to succeed, compete, and win in the 21st century. That's why I'm in elected office. That's what I want to see with my kids and families. I want my kids, when they grow up, they decide to go to college or if they work, I want them to be in Michigan. I don't want them having to look elsewhere to seek those opportunities.
0: If you need to get a hold of State Senator Eric Nesbitt's office, you are in the 20th District. The phone number is 517-373-0793, 517-373-0793, or go online to Senator Eric Nesbitt. .com. That's Eric with an A, Senator Eric Nesbitt.com. Eric Nesbitt, as always, thank you very much for your time. Wish you and your family well over the next month. And if all goes well, let's do this again in the month of September. Thank you, sir.
1: Sounds like a deal. God bless you.
0: Thank you very much, Eric Nesbitt on WHTC Holland's Cool FM.
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11: NBC News Radio, I'm Michael Kastner. The memorandum of understanding that was supposed to put a pause on fighting between the U.S. and Iran expires today. More from Mark Mayfield.
12: The deal was reached in June after high-level talks mediated by Pakistan. There's little evidence that either side wants to extend the agreement. Both sides have accused the other of violating the terms of the deal multiple times. The deal aimed to put a pause on fighting, reopen the Strait of Hormuz, lift a U.S. naval blockade of Iranian ports, and end the war between Israel and Lebanon. Both the U.S. and Iran have said that they are winning the war and that the ceasefire has had little impact. Traffic through the Strait of Hormuz, a critical oil corridor, remains well below pre-war levels.
11: At least seven people are dead in Indiana after flash flooding across the state. Maggie Vespa reports that evacuees in Indianapolis have been returning to their flooded homes to see the damage.
13: Johnny Green just gave up his flood insurance after paying off his home. He's injured and unable to work right now.
14: I've been off work now 6 weeks and I haven't had a paycheck. Short-term disability hasn't kicked in.
13: But it seems like everyone needs help.
14: Everybody needs help, not just me.
11: A record amount of rain caused streams and rivers to flood their banks across the state last week, causing Governor Mike Braun to request a presidential emergency declaration, which President Trump granted. Actress Hayden Panettiere is dead. She was 36. Steve Patterson with more.
15: Overnight, police in Greenville, South Carolina, saying they responded to a report of an unresponsive female. She was pronounced dead at the scene, authorities not yet providing a cause of death. Overnight, her father calling her tragic passing an unimaginable loss, writing she was an incredible light and a force of nature.
11: She was known for her roles on the NBC sci-fi series Heroes, as well as the musical drama Nashville and the Scream horror franchise. Michael Kastner, NBC News Radio.
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11: Senator Bill Cassidy is taking aim at President Trump's executive order focused on childhood vaccine schedules. Appearing on ABC's This Week, the Louisiana Republican called the action a stupid thing to do.
18: Now, this is going to drive up the cost of your life, inconvenience you tremendously, and your child's getting six jabs, not two.
11: Trump said the order would split the childhood MMR vaccine for measles, mumps, and rubella into three shots. The order would also push for all childhood immunizations to be administered at separate medical visits instead of one visit. A Kentucky woman is facing charges after allegedly admitting to vandalizing D.C.'s World War II memorial in a social media video. Investigators arrested Melissa Ferris on Friday, charging her with depredation or causing severe damage and destruction against the property of the United States and destruction of veterans' memorials. A new survey finds that nearly half of American workers say they will never be able to fully retire. Jennifer Kuiper with more.
19: The 2026 Retirement Expectations Survey from financial services company Thrivent says retirement fears are high. A survey of more than 2,000 American adults has found only 58% of workers think they'll have enough money to retire on time, and 36% of workers expect to have to continue earning a paycheck in retirement. I'm Jennifer Kuiper.
11: Opening statements are set to begin today in the Tupac Shakur murder trial in Las Vegas. A jury of 12 was seated last Thursday, along with four alternates. The defendant, Dwayne Davis, is accused of orchestrating the legendary rapper's 1996 murder. And baseball legend Tommy John has died. He was 83. His agent says he passed away at his home in Florida on Saturday. Michael Kastner, NBC News Radio.
20: With a news update on WHTC Holland's Cool FM, I'm Gary Stevens. As a new school year approaches, the effort to provide safety with assured security for students, teachers, and staff in Michigan schools has been augmented. Last Friday, 26 law enforcement officers from 8 county sheriff's offices, 18 local police departments, and one from Lancaster, PA, participated in a 5-day-long teaching, educating, and mentoring school liaison program held by the Michigan State Police in Lansing. During the 40 hours of instruction, attendees received instruction in student juvenile psychology, classroom management, and public speaking. Among the departments who sent members to the seminar were the Ottawa County Sheriff's Office and the Granville Police Department. The team curriculum, which includes personal safety, assessing facilities for safety and security, bullying and harassment, cybercrime, social media use, illicit drugs, and more, is currently being implemented in over 250 school districts across Michigan as well as in several other states. Michigan State Police say a 26-year-old Union City woman died after she crashed her ATV into a tree on Friday night.
21: The crash happened in Union Township on Sullivan Road near Brocker Road a little after 9 p.m. She was trying to pass another vehicle on the road when she lost control, crashed into the tree without wearing a helmet. Alcohol is believed to have been a factor. Her name has not been released. I'm Michael Arney.
20: Trimming government fat is cutting too close to the bone in some cases. That's the sentiment of early childhood organizations in Michigan who have raised concerns about proposals to eliminate much of the existing federal Head Start performance standards, relying more heavily on state requirements for staffing, health screenings, and other health rules. This could potentially weaken services for low-income children and families, according to Lisa Evans, executive director with Community Action Allegan County, who administers Head Start and early Head Start in her community.
22: In this tumultuous time that we're in, we can and we should disagree and converse respectfully about the size of government. But what we should not do is overlook the importance of equity and resources to children and families who are living at the most high risk in the most vulnerable circumstances.
20: The public comment period for the 200-page Reducing Federal Burden for Head Start Programs proposal runs through October 6th. An online link to this is in this story at WHTC.com. Much of Michigan is continuing to see drought conditions this week. The latest update from the U.S. Drought Monitor, released this past Thursday, shows abnormally dry conditions are now present in several counties, including Ottawa, Allegan, Newaygo, Kent, and Muskegon counties. This comes after no drought conditions have been present in the West Michigan region for several months. Portions of the Upper Peninsula are seeing the worst drought conditions in the state, with moderate to severe drought conditions. 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
20: Here's the latest forecast from WHTC.com. Sunny day today, 78, mostly clear tonight, 63. Mostly sunny tomorrow, but a chance of afternoon showers, 79. A chance of showers on Wednesday morning, and then mostly sunny, 77. Currently in Zealand, it is 74, and in Holland, it is 70. 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
2: Yeah, it's nice sunny day today. We are in a good mood. It is a good day, and we hope you are having one too. Good morning. Welcome to Talk of the Town for this Monday, August 17th. If you've been with us since we took air at 9 o'clock, welcome back. 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We're about 10 minutes away from Brian Spencer's What's New Around Helen. And then we should be joined bottom of the hour by State Senator Roger Victory of Hudsonville. And we'll talk to a man who is leaving the Senate at the end of the year, term limited out. But he is a candidate for Michigan State University trustee. And he'll join us, and you can have a chance to chat with him at 616-395-1450. An hour from now, following Michael Kastner's NBC News, it will be Lindsay Lawrence's Evergreen Commons Report. Rest of the week on WHTC's Talk of the Town. Tomorrow, Holland School Superintendent Nick Cassidy will be joining us for his monthly visit. And we'll have a quarterly visit from the new manager of the Herrick District Library, Ron Suzek. On Wednesday, we should be chatting with Dr. Brian Long, Director of Supply Management Research with the Seidman College of Business at Grand Valley State University. Thursday, Dr. Alf Hurlwimmer, the retired Holland allergist, will answer your medical questions. And we'll get an update from Holland City Hall with First Ward Councilman Tim Breeman. On Friday, the telephone man, Tim Westrate of AT&T, will be joining us, as well as Clerk's Corner with Allegan County Clerk and Register of Deeds, Bob Janetsky. So that's Talk of the Town rest of the week right here on WHTC, Holland's Cool FM. There are 25, over 25 cat-themed holidays celebrated yearly. We had International Cat Day a week ago Saturday. And today is another cat holiday, but it's not for all cats. It's not for Tippy, but it's for Tinker.
3: Today, we're sharing the love for all the black cats in the world. The ASPCA says black cats make up somewhere between one-third and one-half of all cat colors, and there's nothing to be afraid of. According to science, they are not evil spirits, the devil, witches' assistants, or will bring you bad luck if they cross your path. But they will give you love, kill mice, and may scratch your couch. But that's not witchcraft. That's what cats do, no matter the color. I'm Bree Tennis.
2: Tinker was our first little kitty. My first wife, Jan, and I, we found her mama on the step of where my first wife was living in Toledo. She had two kittens, and one of the kittens was Tinker. And we had Tinker for, I want to say, about 7 years. And she didn't like my son. When we brought our son home, she was not happy. And so we had to surrender her. But Tinker was our first little black cat. And it's a day, you know, she's no longer with us. We think of her, the little black kitty. Speaking about cats. Well, we told the story about the kitty, the little Jersey kitty that went to Jersey down to Athens, Georgia, underneath the car of one of the students that was going to go to UGA, and survived the trip. So congratulations to that. But I do have one more animal story, one more from Juke's Animal File. The Ojai Raptor Center in Ojai, California, is warning of potential scams following Jackie the bald eagle's death. Several online postings for merchandise featuring Jackie claim the proceeds would benefit the Wildlife Rehabilitation Center, but the staff says it hasn't collaborated with anybody to produce merchandise, not interested in sharing the proceeds. Facility sells Ojai Raptor Center merchandise, but not anything featuring individual patients. The Specialized Veterinary Center says only Friends of Big Bear Valley, the nonprofit organization that advocated for Jackie and bald eagles in the area, approached staff about a merchandising collaboration. Officials say they support Friends of Big Bear Valley, but do not want any of the proceeds from its merchandise either. Taking the high road on that. Now, I do have an interesting story out of Gotham. You see just about everything in Metropolis. But this could be a first. A flight attendant pushing a beverage cart down the street in Lower Manhattan. That is what Paul Benito is going to do on September 11th. He's a retired flight attendant and has begun his annual trek to Ground Zero in what has become known as Paulie's Push. He started in Boston. He's going to travel 220 miles through 60 cities and towns in memory of those who died on September 11th, 2001, as well as all who have been impacted by the attacks. Benito says he made a promise, as many did, to never forget after 9/11. This is his way of honoring that promise. He is joined by airline crew members across much of the journey. We wish him well, following through on a pledge. We talked about the fact that the Halloween stores are already out, not just the displays at the regular brick-and-mortar stores, but also the Halloween-themed short-term rental stores that usually take a vacant store and turn it into Halloween or terror or something like that. You know, now they can, you know, fill up an old Bed Bath & Beyond store or another one of the chains that have gone belly up. Well, not only are the stores popping up, but also the candy makers who stand to make a killing for trick-or-treaters. Well, our friends at Hershey, PA, is starting to roll out its Halloween candy, including its incredibly popular Halloween pumpkins. Peanut butter and chocolate treat survived a lawsuit that claimed Hershey's ads for the candies were deceptive because the smiling pumpkin designs on the wrappers were not on the actual candies. Talking about tort reform? Last year, a judge tossed out the lawsuit, arguing people could still enjoy the treats even if they felt tricked by the wrappers. Wise decision. In a press event to announce the fall lineup, Hershey's senior brand manager for Halloween says the pumpkin is the cornerstone of our portfolio. Hershey will produce 26 million Reese's pumpkins for Halloween 2026. You may have my share of that. I do not touch the peanut butter stuff. And a new plastic surgery trend is on the rise. The internet is calling it zombie filler. And it involves injecting fat from corpses. Oh, boy. Plastic surgeons say the Ozempic craze is leaving patients with little to no fat, causing them to try to get it from other sources. They're going to try to get it from those who are deceased. And I thought it was a bad joke. Whenever I tell people I am going to give blood, I am going to make a deposit at the blood bank and not a withdrawal. Getting body fat from corpses? Creepy. What's new around Holland with Brian Spencer is next on WHTC.
0: Summer may be winding down in Holland, but the fun is nowhere near over. 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
9: Hello once again, everybody. Brian Spencer back with you here for another edition of What's New Around Holland, and I want to thank everybody who joined me this morning for the WHTC Morning News. The Vintage Car Club of Holland is holding their anniversary show tomorrow evening. It will feature a car show from the Vintage Car Club of Holland, where spectators will have the opportunity to vote for their favorite car. This anniversary show will be at 6 o'clock tomorrow in the backyard of Freedom Village. Our beaches are shared spaces for people and wildlife. Learn about Michigan's shorebird diversity, the importance of protecting shoreline habitat, and what it's like to volunteer with the National Park Service monitoring endangered piping plovers. This presentation will be held at 6:30 this evening at the Herrick District Library and is free for the public to attend. If you are an Ottawa County resident in need of groceries, this afternoon, the Holland High School on Van Ralty Avenue will host the Ottawa County Mobile Food Pantry truck with a drive-through distribution beginning at 4:30. When we come back, we will have notes from the area funeral homes as What's New Around Holland continues. But first, a word from our sponsor.
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9: 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Herberto Sauceda passed away on August 8th. A visitation will be held this evening from 4 to 8 at the Dykstra Funeral Home Mulder Chapel, A funeral service is tomorrow afternoon, Tuesday, August 18th at 1 at the Northwood Chapel, with viewing 1 hour prior to the service. And George Dobson Gillespie passed away on August 12th. No services have been announced at this time. These are your morning's notes from the area funeral homes, presented by the Langland Sternberg Funeral Home. If you wish to view full and updated obituaries, they are available for completely free at any time at WHTC.com, along with our community events calendar and our local and national news headlines. 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
2: 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Sunny today, 78, mostly clear tonight, 65. Mostly sunny tomorrow, chance of afternoon showers, 79. Chance of showers in the morning on Wednesday, and then mostly sunny for the afternoon, 77. Currently in Zealand, it is 75. In Holland, it is 70. 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
2: At least 7 people are dead after severe storms brought flash flooding across Indiana. 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And then we'll be joined by State Senator Roger Victory, District 31. Much of Ottawa County is in his district. 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
20: I answered the call. And even though I no longer wear the uniform, I am still a Marine, still serving those around me, my country, and my community. That is Semper Fidelis. 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
21: NBC News Radio, I'm Michael Kastner. The Memorandum of Understanding reached between the U.S. and Iran expires today. The deal was reached in June after high-level talks mediated by Pakistan. There's little evidence that either side wants to extend the agreement or that it's been effective. Both sides have accused the other of violating the terms of the deal multiple times. Actress Hayden Panettiere is dead. She was 36. No cause of death was given. She was known for her roles on the NBC sci-fi series Heroes, as well as the musical drama Nashville and the Scream horror franchise. Dolly Parton was forced to skip the grand opening of the Night Flight Expedition at her Dollywood theme park on Friday due to ongoing health issues. During the ceremony for the new ride, a pre-recorded video of the 80-year-old was shown saying she'd been feeling dizzy and dehydrated. Michael Kastner, NBC News Radio.
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2: Welcome back to Talk of the Town for this Monday, August 17th. It is the third Monday of the month, which means we catch up with members of the Lakeshore's state legislative delegation. One of the members is State Senate District 31, Minority Whip Roger Victory from Hudsonville on the other side of our table this morning. Roger, good morning. Welcome back, sir.
22: Good morning, Gary. It's great to be back on the air.
2: And if you have a question for Roger, he'll be happy to answer it at 616-395-1450. Roger's adorning a Fairlife hat this morning. And reason why I'm bringing that up, not because of Fairlife, but because they are doing some expansion, and they got a nice little thing from the state, a nice groundbreaking earlier this month.
22: Yeah, it was a nice amenity here in Western Michigan. It's something that I've been working on as my career in Lansing as a voice of agriculture and bringing diversity to our state and our diverse agricultural sector. And that is a $500 million new investment coming into the Coopersville area. But with that huge investment, it does overload some of the utilities of the city of Coopersville. One area was in the past was the water treatment system. We were able to work with others. My good Senator Bumstead helped with that proposal with the wastewater line that's already in the ground solving the issue. And we wouldn't have been able to get that new expansion if it wasn't for that wastewater line. And now another issue is a new water line. Instead of having one single line coming from Allendale, this will have a line coming in from Grand Rapids, giving redundancy and better services to the city of Coopersville and also to Fairlife and other companies in the area. So that was some state money to help in that direction, but not only for Fairlife, but also for the betterment of the community of Coopersville. And we had the groundbreaking, and actually was had opportunity for the air show in Chicago, and I had my Fairlife hat on there, and somebody said, "You work for Fairlife?" I said, "No, I'm just a farmer from West Michigan, but I also do the work at the state level." And she was with Fairlife and did the R&D development, and she was very familiar with the project and with the groundbreaking. So it's kind of a up and growing brand. It is owned by Coca-Cola, and but it was developed as a local company, and is one of the fastest growing brands of Coca-Cola and doing well. But sometimes we have to help the communities that are where these entities are in.
2: Another agricultural entity that is doing some expansion in Zeeland, our friends over at Mead Johnson with the
22: huge expansion. We're talking talking expansion, we're talking hundreds of millions of dollars. Someewhere we're focused on this $500 million in Coopersville and hundreds of million dollars in Zeeland. But also we got to keep focusing on our local growers. And it might be, and sometimes we got some issues with Eagle and some of the permitting processes. And we got some smaller meat processors that have almost been forced out of business. And while we're, singing the accolades of these larger ones, if we forsake our small operations in our hometown areas, that is a huge loss. And that's where something I continue to keep an eye on and work hard making sure that red tape is and over regulatory control by some of these agencies. preventing that happen. I also want to do a shout out to MDAR, Michigan Department of Agriculture. They're on the forefront. It seems like they're very helpful, and it seems like some of the other agencies are the pushback. So we need to get all agencies working to make sure our local producers have a robust opportunity to grow it right here in Michigan.
2: Now, one of the aspects of a story that's been ongoing in our area that has gotten a lot of play, and we're part of it in terms of getting a lot of airplay on this, is the ongoing litigation that Zeeland Township has had over the Silver Maple Solar Farm. And the reason why I'm bringing it up before commenting on the merits of the argument there is a story that maybe is a little bit underlying. Maybe I'm playing it up. Maybe I'm not. I shouldn't be playing it up because it maybe isn't one. But the fact that the Silver Maple people are here in the first place is that farmers in the Zeeland Jamestown area have had to sell their property or want to sell their property because they're not, they're not making money by being a farmer.
22: Yep. And this is where we start changing narrative by bringing additional called value-added processing facilities, because if we're not going to compete in the Midwest because of Michigan, we're a peninsula, and we have a huge issue working against us, and that's logistics, shipping the product out. So what we need to do is grow it here, then also process it in the called value added. So we get the value of growing it here, then we can process it here. The growers can make, the farmers will make additional money, so we don't have to be shipping it out. And then also we start another entity, the profit center is the value added, and that's why you create the synergy. And if we do that right with our, what we do have advantage of water and so skill sets. Remember, there's a reason why places like Fairlife are locating here. Also Mead Johnson's and others, because of the auto industry, we have a skill set labor force that can run these plants. And I've talked to the folks at Fairlife, and they're the most efficient facility is the one right here in Michigan. And they attribute that too is because of the talented labor pool we have that's kind of offshoot from the auto industry and auto engineering and that component. So that's why we need to leverage that all, because we do not need, I don't refer to them as solar farms. I refer them to those large footprint ones, the solar industrial facilities. And it's a shame that they locate those solar industrial facilities on farmland, and we don't, we have zoning laws prevent other entities from going on farmland. And I think the same zoning should be applied to solar industrial facilities.
2: Because of what Zeeland Township has done in terms of filing a lawsuit against the Silver Maple entity, claiming that the state law that allows them to bypass local control is unconstitutional. Technically, they can't come to you and ask for support right now, the township, or have they come to you for support on this?
22: We've had dialogue on this discussion, and there again, it's the township has certain amenities and regulations they work with there, and I voted no against that energy policy. Sometimes people have called me out, I call it the Green New Scam, but somewhere, I don't know how else you do label that energy policy when we want to shut down perfectly good facilities, such as, there's a lifetime clock clicking on this new gas fire plant we have in Holland. I mean, that is a state of the art facility, and I know when we were debating that bill, and I brought that power plant up, I said, why would you want to shut down one of the most current, up-to-date, gas-fired, very efficient power plants right in my community, in my district in Holland? And that's how that

0: open part of it is also dealing with the water situation and dealing mm-hmm. with that. I think EPA had a hearing at the Midtown Center here about that late last month or earlier this month.
1: Again, the Campbell plant is a little different story than the Holland plant. You know, both are that Campbell plant at this point in time, this critical, we keep that operating for our baseload power. As was suddenly when that decision was made to prematurely shut that power plant down beyond its lifespan. I mean, ratepayers have invested a tremendous amount of money over the years to keep that operating for another 10 to 20 years. Then they fell under the pressure of the current time to decommission all these coal power plants. Many of these coal power plants need to be decommissioned. But this was one of the cleanest operating plants in the portfolio in the United States. By keeping this open, offering baseline power before we make some more transition, possibly to some more natural gas power plants, and also with the demand of electricity. If you have not been paying attention, you understand, with a lot of this other data centers and other areas, increase in electrical needs. And while that's going on, it's critical to keep this type of infrastructure going for a period of time. Ultimately, it has to be decommissioned and taken offline. But at this point in time, it's premature, and we need to get a return investment from all that dollars that we spent on keeping that plant update into a low emissions levels.
0: Let me pivot away for a moment on some of these issues that we have talked about and ask Roger Victory to put on his hat as a commercial farmer with Victory Farms in the Hudsonville area, and your concerns about the current conditions in farming. Most notably, we are in somewhat of a drought situation mm-hmm. right now, and we've had really, to a certain extent, a rather tough growing season between the weather, between the drought, between the smoke. It hasn't been an easy spring and summer so far for you.
1: I was quite stressed out. I mean, we did have some refreshing showers of rain that helped us out, but in the West Michigan area, we were in a really severe drought area, along with the high temperatures. And because of the diversity of agriculture we have in our communities here, especially vegetable production, fruit production, there was a period of time when the Canadian smoke, those forest fires were going on. There was no bee pollination going on. So we lost about one week of critical pollination period. And I can even see the results at the Victory Farms. Some of the squash production, the yields are down because we lost that pollination sector. So you can multiply that with blueberry production, apple production, other areas too. And there's a reason why we grow the product here and along the lakeshore for our more temperate climate. And let's think back to that 4th of July weekend. I remember trying to be hydrated and stay somewhat cool in the temperature extreme there. So we had that severe drought going for a period of time. So it was a challenging period of time. But you know what? Some of the crops are looking better. But with the high production costs, I mean, these costs have continued to go up. A 50% yield, 75% yield, this is not going to cut it for profitability. You need to be knocking out of the park with maintaining that 85% to 90 to 100% yield capacity and even shoot above that there to remain profitable in these competitive environment.
0: All right, let's go back to a couple of topics that we've discussed in the past. And we got an email late last month, back at the end of the month, from the Michigan Department of Treasury.
1: Mm.
0: Provided the latest updates related to the 2026 individual income tax filing season, addressed current processing timelines and outlined steps being taken to improve the taxpayer experience. As of July 28th, the department has processed more than 5.2 million individual income tax returns, issuing over $3.59 billion in refunds since the filing season opened on January 26th. For those who filed before the tax deadline, currently about 145,000 returns, roughly 122,000 taxpayers remaining in the processing queue. Some will result in tax owed, receive adjustments, or be provided refunds. And they're saying, we apologize for the inconvenience and uncertainties these delays.
1: Not acceptable. Not acceptable. boy, you have got me. Okay. We've been pretty upbeat on the component, but Department of Treasury, get your act together.

0: gather. We actually introduced the language in the bill to actually hold them accountable. Similar, I mean, the IRS, I have dealt with the IRS. I'm sure other people out there have dealt with the IRS. And it seems to be if the IRS is delayed in giving you a refund, you are actually compensated by the IRS and given a fair interest rate. Somehow, Department of Treasury, if they're inept, they drop the ball. They can garner, they can hold your money. And are you compensated for it? That's why we introduce language making sure that if under you are owed return and it's not there, those return funds have not been given in a timely basis, you will receive interest on those dollars. And that might be a little catalyst, get their act together, probably get out and actually show up to work, get into those cubicles and do the work. And I'm questioning how much work is being done at home. Is it being managed properly? I have a lot of questions, but I believe one way of solving those questions is holding them accountable. And if you're harmed, and you are harmed when those funds are being retained by the Department of Treasury and not in your pocket, you should be compensated for that.
1: Now, here's another portion of this press release, Roger.
0: Oh, you're going to get me all more riled up this morning, huh?
1: On July 22nd, the Treasury implemented a major upgrade to the Individual Income Tax Contact Center by transitioning to the NICE, or NICE CPhone system. Previous system, built on decades-old technology, could support only about 30 concurrent connections, contributing to long waiting times, drop calls, and instances where taxpayers cannot get through to a customer service representative. Treasury listened closely to taxpayer concerns about these challenges, and CZone is a proven modern solution already in use across other department divisions and state agencies. And between July 22nd and July 28th, Treasury representatives answered 10,000 income tax calls, an average answer time of 2 minutes and 35 seconds, an average 6-minute call duration to resolve issues on the first call.
0: I question what area it was, but if it was that 2-minute wait time was not in the 31st district, I don't believe, because a number of people have reached out to my office needing help, frustrating getting their contact through, and that performance level, yeah, you know what? Anyone can do a good press release there. I don't know what PR firm worked on getting those stats out there, but I would just still encourage get to do the people's work, making sure that those get those returns. And if there is money owed to good residents of the state of Michigan, get it issued and get it to them.
1: Parting shot. This year's processing pace remains consistent with last year's performance.
0: Oh, I could use an agricultural term on the air. It's Please a four-letter word. You had to beat me out, but yeah. It's an agricultural term. I will refer from, yes.
1: We can use our imaginations then,
0: yes.
1: I suppose. All right. Okay. I just wanted to...
0: But I want to inform listeners. That's why we introduce language in the bill to hold account. Because if we don't hold that department accountable and we just listen to their press releases, it'll be operation as normal. It is time to hold them accountable. That's why I'm hoping having a hearing on this bill in the near future and get this and hopefully get this passed, because I say the Department of Treasury should be no different than the IRS.
1: Now, you're on a, I'll use the term, crusade with Treasury.
0: A little passion.
1: A few years ago, Roger, we were talking about unemployment. And the need for reforms. Some say that have done, some say that have not been done. 4 or 5 years down the line from when we discussed this, have the reforms stuck, or do we need to reform unemployment once again?
0: One area, when we came through COVID, I mean, that was a train wreck. However, before the COVID disaster, we had folks that were being accused of fraud, being accused of being a felon, not by an individual in the agency, but by a faulty computer program. Think of this. And we're concerned about artificial intelligence. Well, this is an example of artificial intelligence going astray and our worst nightmare. Think of it. You were doing your work, suddenly get a notification from the department, you know, the unemployment office, saying you've committed fraud, and it was generated by some software system that was inept. In the meantime, the trying to get that solved and getting actually in front of a judge to get that adjudicated out. That's where we worked hard on, got that solved, and actually got some compensation for those people who were victimized by that faulty software system.
1: So that was then. Mm-hmm.
0: That goes back to...
1: Well, even, that was then. Yep. How is it now?
0: Well, in the meantime, there as any State Department, there's always work to be done. Mm-hmm. And as we went through the COVID situation and then also a different administration area, but that's where we continue to make sure that hold the department accountable. But at least at this point in time, we don't have a software system accusing Gary or Roger of fraud, of NOAA. It's because they have a faulty software system.
1: But they are accused. No. Let's get to a call. Yeah. Good morning. You're on the line with Senator Roger Victory.
2: Yeah, a friend of mine heard that Donald J. Trump is going to give everybody up to $1,500 or $2,000 to Americans. Is that true or not? Stay up and listen.
1: All right. Thank you very much.
0: No, I can't. I work at the state level, so I can address what we're doing at the state level there, and I would have to allow our federal elected officials to respond to that.
1: Let's just say nothing's happened yet.
0: That's exactly.
1: Yeah, nothing has happened yet along those lines. I posed this question to you a while back. I've also posed this earlier today to Eric Ness, but I want to revisit it as we are getting closer to the November 3rd general election. Should, it will be on the ballot, proposal one, should Michigan call for another constitutional convention?
0: No, it's been a lot has changed since the last time we had a constitutional convention. And I believe with, I'll be voting yes on that component. As we move forward, you know, we have to be careful as we go in that direction. But at this point in time, our state is in a different position than it was the last time we had the constitutional convention, and there are some things that we need to be resolved. There's a whole list of very different things. Some are very minute, some may be a little bit more major component there. But I always say, don't be afraid to go forward there as long as we have not a specific agenda, but how can we move the state into a better place, keeping in mind of the things that we're not in the same place we were back in the 60s and that.
1: There are some who say with the current polarization that is going on, not only in Washington, but in Lansing and other places, that it might not be a wise thing to do to call for a constitutional convention because, hey, if lawmakers can't get together on a budget in a nice manner, you know, how are you going to get together on a constitution?
0: I will push back on that thought process. You know, it's part of the conversation. Give it some credence, but... when is there ever going to be a good time? I think no matter where you make that journey in life, you're always going to be have some concerns. Oh, this is not the right time or this or that. But a lot has transpired since the last time we had a constitutional convention. And there are definitely certain things that, are we current with the current system today that we're facing?
1: I will pose one question as a candidate. Oh, by the way, this coming Saturday. Is the Republican formal nominating.
0: Out in Mount Pleasant.
1: Out in Mount Pleasant. So this is a good time. Maybe I'll throw it this way. It's a good time for the entire Republican Party to, as I say, close ranks after a divisive, gubernatorial race.
0: I've seen a lot of unity come in the Republican Party in the last week. It was a very divisive campaign out there in the primary, but I've seen the different groups that were on polar opposite come together, and we realize what we're facing out there, and it's for the betterment of the state, betterment of the country, and making sure that we have a solid voice, a unified voice going into the November election.
1: If you need to get a hold of State Senator Roger Victory, you are in his 31st district. The phone number is 517-373-6920. 517-373-6920, or go online to SenatorRogerVictory.com. That is SenatorRogerVictory.com. Roger Victory, as always, thank you very much for your time and your impressions. And if all goes well, let's do this again in the month of September.
0: We're looking forward to it. Enjoy the day out there. What a beautiful day.
1: Thank you very much, Roger Victory. The weather outlook from WHTC.com. Sunny today, 78. Mostly clear tonight, 65. Mostly sunny tomorrow with a chance of afternoon showers, 79. A chance of morning showers on Wednesday, and then mostly sunny, 77. In Zeeland, it is 75. In Holland, last word, 70. 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
1: Welcome back to Talk of the Town for this Monday, August 17th. 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
1: 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Thanks to Brian Spencer, What's New Around Holland. Thanks to all of you for being a part of our program today. Tomorrow on WHTC's Talk of the Town, we should be getting visits from Holland School Superintendent Nick Cassidy and the manager of Wyarick District Library, Ron Susek. Following Michael Kastner's NBC News, it will be Lindsay Lawrence's Evergreen Commons Report. For Brian Spencer, I'm Gary Stevens. Thanks for listening to Talk of the Town. Have a good day. And if all goes well, hey, let's do this all again tomorrow.
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1: NBC News Radio, I'm Michael Kastner. President Trump says Iran should raise the white flag of surrender. He made the comment to Fox News this morning as the Memorandum of Understanding between the U.S. and Iran is set to expire. The deal was reached in June and aimed to put a pause on the fighting as well as reopen the Strait of Hormuz. Trump warned the U.S. will heavily bomb Oman if it gets in the way of the U.S. reopening the critical waterway. Traffic through the strait remains below pre-war levels. At least seven people are dead after severe storms brought flash flooding across Indiana. In Indianapolis, Louisa Senor says that she returned to find her home was heavily damaged by floodwaters.
2: We spent a lot of time renovating and doing a lot of work to it. It was difficult.
1: A record amount of rain caused streams and rivers to flood their banks across the state last week, causing Governor Mike Braun to request a presidential emergency declaration, which President Trump granted. The victims range in ages from 4 years old to 86. The Supreme Court has rejected President Trump's request to reconsider an appeal involving a $5 million judgment awarded to E. Jean Carroll. The judgment stems from a jury finding Trump liable for sexually abusing Carroll in 1996 and defaming her in 2022. The justices had already declined to hear Trump's initial appeal in June. Actress Hayden Panettiere has passed away. She was 36. Steve Patterson with more.
3: Overnight, police in Greenville, South Carolina, saying they responded to a report of an unresponsive female. She was pronounced dead at the scene, authorities not yet providing a cause of death.
1: Multiple reports say Panettiere died from an apparent drug overdose. She was known for the series Heroes and Nashville. Michael Kastner, NBC News Radio.
4: Good morning from Evergreen Commons. Today we'll be having chicken lasagna with a side salad. Tomorrow we'll be serving maple glazed salmon with rice pilaf. Soup of the week is Italian wedding. 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Pastor Mike Lambert will finish up the study on the book of James and begin a study of the end times in the Bible August 20th. Beginner group voice class Thursdays, August 20th through September 10 at 3 o'clock. Build vocal skills in a fun group setting. Beginners are welcome. 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Kayaking Monday, August 24 at 10 a.m. A two-hour kayak trip on Lake Makatawa is hosted by the Outdoor Discovery Center. Kayaks, paddles, and life preservers are included. 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Our movie Pressure is on August 26th at 6 o'clock. In the 72 hours before D-Day, Eisenhower and meteorologist James Stagg must choose to launch the risky invasion or lose the war. Content warning, there is a five-minute intense war scene. Come early for dinner at 4:30. We'll have pulled pork barbecue for $6, and coffee shop items will also be available. 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Bridge Basics starts August 24 through October 5th at 1 o'clock. Curious about bridge? This welcoming class, designed for beginners, teaches the fundamentals from the ground up. Cost is $28. And that is your report for today. We hope you have a wonderful day.
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0: NBC News Radio, I'm Michael Kastner. President Trump says Iran should raise the white flag of surrender. He made the comment to Fox News this morning as the memorandum of understanding between the U.S. and Iran is set to expire. The deal was reached in June and aimed to put a pause on fighting as well as reopen the Strait of Hormuz. Trump warned the U.S. will heavily bomb Oman if it gets in the way of the U.S. reopening the critical waterway. Actress Hayden Panettiere has passed away. She was 36. Multiple reports say Panettiere died yesterday from an apparent drug overdose in South Carolina. She'd recently been open about substance abuse and dealing with postpartum depression.
1: That's why I turned to substances, because the anxiety that I started having, the panic attacks that I started having.
0: The star of the series Nashville leaves behind an 11-year-old daughter. Michael Kastner, NBC News Radio.
2: With a news update on WHTC Holland's Cool FM, I'm Gary Stevens. Six people, including an alleged shooter, are dead after a shooting that happened on Friday in Missaugee County.
3: Michigan State Police say 39-year-old Chad Hickman allegedly shot and killed a 45-year-old man, a 40-year-old woman, and a 16-year-old boy at a home on LeChance Road. He also injured a 13-year-old girl who was able to call 911. She is hospitalized in stable condition. Police later found Hickman dead along with a 29-year-old woman in a wooded area near Whitlock Lake. They also found a 53-year-old man shot to death at a separate home. I'm Michael Arney.
2: U.S. Senator Gary Peters will start his 10th and final motorcycle tour across Michigan next April 24th. He'll be out of the U.S. Senate by that time, and the tour will have stops in Bay City, Alpena, Marquette, Traverse City, Grand Rapids, and East Lansing. It's a five-day trip, and the tour, according to Peters, is saying thank you to the amazing people and communities he's been proud to represent during his time in Congress. The Bloomfield Hills Democrat was the first to cross the Gordie Howe Bridge on a motorcycle when that span between Detroit and Windsor opened last month. Get the latest news anytime at WHTC.com.
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7: Here's the updated forecast from WHTC.com. Mainly sunny this afternoon with daytime highs approaching 78. Lows level off around 65. Tonight, clear skies. I'm meteorologist Jennifer Wojcicki. Right now, 72.
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1: NBC News Radio. I'm Chris Caraggio.
2: President Trump says Iran should raise the white flag of surrender. He made the comment to Fox News this morning as the memorandum of understanding between the U.S. and Iran is set to expire.
3: The deal was reached in June after high-level talks mediated by Pakistan. There's little evidence that either side wants to extend the agreement. Both sides have accused the other of violating the terms of the deal multiple times. Both the U.S. and Iran have said they are winning the war, and the ceasefire has had little impact.
2: A weakened tropical storm Lala is heading westward away from the main Hawaiian islands today after creating a trail of destruction. At least one person died after Lala blew through. The latest update from the National Hurricane Center puts the storm just over 300 miles west of Honolulu. Hollywood is mourning the loss of actors Hayden Panettiere. NBC's Steve Patterson reports that a representative for the 36-year-old confirmed her death yesterday.
4: Police in Greenville, South Carolina, saying they responded to a report of an unresponsive female, later identified as Panettiere. She was pronounced dead at the scene, authorities not yet providing a cause of death. Overnight, her father calling her tragic passing an unimaginable loss, writing she was an incredible light and a force of nature.
2: Multiple reports say she died of an apparent drug overdose. Panettiere was known for her roles on the NBC sci-fi series Heroes, the musical drama Nashville, and the Scream horror franchise. The actress, who had been open about her struggles with drugs and alcohol in the past, leaves behind an 11-year-old daughter. A legal battle involving Nick Reiner's trust fund returns to Los Angeles Superior Court today. Here's Daniel Martindale.
5: Reiner recently filed a declaration reiterating his demand for $558,000 he says is owed to him. He wants to use the money to pay for his defense while on trial for the murder of his parents, Rob and Michelle Reiner, who set up the trust fund. The legal battle is being held in probate court. The trust managers say they can't disperse the money, partly because Nick Reiner is accused of murdering the trust makers. No date has been set for the murder trial, though Reiner has hearings in September.
2: I'm Chris Caraggio, NBC News Radio.
6: This is the WHTC Midday Report on Holland's Cool FM for Monday, August 17th. I'm Gary Stevens. A current exhibit and a future exhibit at the Holland Museum is getting a financial boost from Washington. The museum received a $19,000 grant from the National Endowment for the Arts to help fund the ongoing blue and white invitational display of Dutch Delftware and the upcoming Anishinaabe Artists of the Great Lakes show that opens in November. Both projects are part of the America 250 initiative. According to Museum Executive Director Michelle Stempien, it's the first time the NEA has awarded a grant to her organization.
7: It's exciting to get a national grant to support the work that we're doing at the Holland Museum. And to have both of these exhibits and the accompanying programming for those two exhibits to be supported by a National Endowment for the Arts grant is very exciting.
6: Both the Delftware and Anishinaabe programs are or will be displayed at the Holland Area Arts Council building off of East 8th Street. Addressing how to best address a long-standing main east-west route through Zeeland is before that city's leaders tonight. Considering how to best utilize the Washington Avenue corridor is a priority in the city's strategic action plan. Existing roadway, sidewalks, utilities, drive approaches, and private improvements have taken up nearly all available space, and acquiring additional right-of-way may not be a viable solution. Eberle Traffic Solutions has submitted a proposal to analyze Washington Avenue between State and Carlton Streets, looking for ways to address the situation. Now, one idea is to remove the center turn lane in that stretch and reallocate the pavement for sidewalks, green space, and other improvements. Council is being asked to consider approving Eberle's proposal for a more in-depth study at a cost of up to $17,500. A 5:45 p.m. work study session precedes the 7 p.m. regular meeting of the Zeeland City Council, both in chambers at Zeeland City Hall off of Elm Street. An online link to the agenda and supporting documents is in this story at WHTC.com. Trimming government fat is cutting too close to the bone in some cases. That's the sentiment of early childhood organizations in Michigan who have raised concerns about proposals to eliminate much of the existing federal Head Start performance standards, relying more heavily on state requirements for staffing, health screening, and other health rules. This could potentially weaken services for low-income children and families, according to Lisa Evans, executive director with Community Action Allegan County, who administers Head Start and Early Head Start in her community.
8: In this tumultuous time that we're in, we can and we should disagree and converse respectfully about the size of government. But what we should not do is overlook the importance of equity and resources to children and families who are living at the most high risk in the most vulnerable circumstances.
6: The public comment period for the 200-page Reducing Federal Burden for Health Starts Programs proposal runs through October 6th. An online link to this is in the story at WHTC.com. As a new school year approaches, the effort to provide safety with assured security for students, teachers, and staff in Michigan schools has been augmented. Last Friday, 26 law enforcement officers from 8 county sheriff's offices, 18 local police departments, and one from Lancaster, Pennsylvania, participated in a 5-day-long teaching, educating, and mentoring school liaison program held by the Michigan State Police in Lansing. During the 40 hours of instruction, attendees received instruction in student juvenile psychology, classroom management, and public speaking. Among the departments who had sent members to the seminar were the Ottawa County Sheriff's Office and the Granville Police Department. The team curriculum includes personal safety, assessing facilities for safety and security, dealing with bullying and harassment, cybercrime, social media use, illicit drugs, and more. Is currently being implemented in over 250 school districts across Michigan, as well as in several other states. Much of Michigan is continuing to see drought conditions this week. The latest update from the U.S. Drought Monitor, released this past Thursday, shows abnormally dry conditions are now present in several counties, including Ottawa and Allegan. This comes after no drought conditions had been present in the West Michigan region for several months. Portions of the Upper Peninsula are seeing the worst drought conditions in the state, moderate to severe drought conditions. In sports, after being swept out of Comerica Park in Detroit by the visiting White Sox yesterday 7-5, the Tigers play the Pirates in Pittsburgh tonight with coverage from Dan Dickerson, 6:40 p.m. on WHTC Holland's Cool FM. After falling to the visiting St. Louis Cardinals yesterday 11-4, the Cubs welcome the White Sox to Wrigley Field in Chicago this evening. And after whipping the visiting Lansing Lugnuts at LMCU Ballpark in Comstock Park yesterday 12-6, the West Michigan Whitecaps meet the Cubs in South Bend tomorrow night. Get latest news anytime at WHTC.com.
9: With agribusiness news on the WHTC Midday Report, I'm Rusty Halverson. USDA's Risk Management Agency is bringing back an option for insured producers to buy an additional 5% of prevented planting coverage. The option begins with crops associated with the August 31st filing date for the 2027 and succeeding crop years. RMA Administrator Pat Swanson says the decision follows producer feedback.
10: So we had a lot of feedback after November 30th last year when the Prevent Plant 5 buy-up was removed from the policies. And so we listened to the feedback, and I was very happy to be able to announce that we are bringing that additional buy-up option back to our farmers and giving them that opportunity to buy up that additional 5%.
9: Swanson says the additional coverage is especially important when weather prevents a producer from getting a crop in the ground after investments have already been made.
10: As farmers, and I'm a farmer from Iowa, so I can speak to the farmers in Iowa. When we have a flooding event that creates a problem that we're unable to plant our crops during the spring, you know, I know that it's very concerning for the farmers, and wanting them to be able to have this option to just give them a little more, this is only 5% additional coverage. So it's not like we're giving them a lot more money, but just a little bit more to help with the expenses they've already had. You know, prevented planting is about helping them recover from the costs that they already have incurred by not being able to plant, you know, having already put some inputs in or paid for inputs. So this just gives them some of that, helps them recover from some of that.
9: Swanson says producers should talk with their crop insurance agent to see what coverage makes sense for their operation. Canada's Trade Minister Dominic LeBlanc and U.S. Trade Representative Jamison Greer are aiming to present options for a potential trade deal as early as Monday. The hope is that such a joint proposal can be presented to President Trump at least a day before the latest tariff deadline on Wednesday. The boycott of American alcohol on retail shelves, controlled at the provincial level in Canada, has become a flashpoint in negotiations. Aaron O'Toole, former federal Canadian Conservative leader, a member of the Prime Minister's Advisory Council on American Relations, thinks if the provinces see loosening of existing U.S. tariffs in some key sectors, they might be inclined to put American wine and spirits back on the retail shelves.
11: There will need to be serious movement by the Americans on a few items, namely steel and aluminum, perhaps on softwood lumber as well. I think the provinces will see if we can make some progress, it will be worth them pausing or stepping back from their beverage alcohol bans.
9: All regions of Canada, except for Alberta and Saskatchewan, removed U.S. alcoholic beverages from their shelves last year. The Senate version of the Farm Bill was recently marked up but failed to advance out of committee, with most of the sticking points centered on SNAP and an insufficient farm policy safety net. National Farmers Union Vice President of Advocacy Mike Strands talks about what comes next.
12: I think throughout August and into September, when Congress comes back from recess, there's going to be some big discussions about how to move forward on farm policy, whether it's to get a farm bill patched together that could pass during lame duck, or to start thinking big about 2027. I mean, the farm bill expires on September 30th. Granted, there's some leeway for a few months there before an expiration really has an impact, but it's really through the end of this year to get moving on a 2026 farm bill. And I think that there might be some maneuvers that could be taken to get some things updated through a farm bill in 2026, but a lot of the big issues haven't been addressed yet this year.
9: That's Mike Strands of the National Farmers Union. The U.S. corn crop appears to be on track for another large harvest. Chad Hart, an ag economist at Iowa State University, says there appears to be stable demand for U.S. corn and soybeans in the months ahead.
13: For example, on the corn side, feed demand remains strong and stable. Ethanol demand remains strong and stable. And export demand's been at record levels now for about 16 months. So when you put those big three together that way, that tells you we're going to go through a lot of corn. Same thing is sort of happening now on the soybean side. While we've seen some problems with exports, especially to China, we've been replacing some of those sales with some internal use.
9: Ag economist Chad Hart of Iowa State. For West Michigan Farm News, go to Michigan Agriculture Now at WHTC.com. 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

One month ago today, I was happy as a lark. But now I go for walks, to the movies, maybe to the park. I have a seat on the same old bench to watch the children play. You know, tomorrow is their future. But for me, just another day. They all gather around me. They seem to know my name. 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I know I can't hide from a memory, though day after day I've tried. I keep saying she'll be back, but today again.

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2: NBC News Radio. I'm Chris Caraccio. President Trump says Iran should accept defeat. He made the comment to Fox News this morning as the memorandum of understanding between the U.S. and Iran is set to expire. The deal was reached in June and aimed to put a pause on fighting as well as reopen the Strait of Hormuz. Trump warned the U.S. will heavily bomb Oman if it gets in the way of the U.S. reopening the critical waterway. Traffic through the strait remains well below pre-war levels. A weakened tropical storm Lala is moving westward away from the main Hawaiian islands today after leaving behind a trail of destruction. At least one person died after Lala blew through. The latest update from the National Hurricane Center puts the storm just over 300 miles west of Honolulu with maximum sustained winds of roughly 60 miles per hour. This after torrential rain caused widespread flooding and mudslides on the Big Island of Hawaii. And Hollywood is mourning the loss of actress Hayden Panettiere. A rep for the 36-year-old confirmed her death yesterday. Multiple reports say she died from an apparent drug overdose in South Carolina. I'm Chris Caraccio, NBC News Radio.
3: Here's the updated forecast from WHTC.com. Mainly clear this afternoon with daytime highs approaching 78, lows around 65 tonight. Chance of rain showers tomorrow. Daytime highs approaching 79, sunshine mixed with clouds at times. I'm meteorologist Paul Trombley. Right now, 75.
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1: NBC News Radio, I'm Chris Caraggio.
2: Indiana officials say at least seven people have died after storms caused flash flooding across the state. A record amount of rain caused streams and rivers to flood their banks across the state last week, causing Governor Mike Braun to request a presidential emergency declaration, which President Trump granted. The victims range in age from 4 years old to 86. President Trump says Iran should raise the white flag of surrender. He made the comment to Fox News this morning as the memorandum of understanding between the U.S. and Iran is set to expire.
3: It was that 60-day period where really both sides were meant to deal with the much thornier issues, to try and work out a long-term peace plan and work out what happened to Iran's nuclear stockpiles. That simply hasn't happened, and there's no plan at this stage to extend that memorandum.
2: Nick Harper reporting. Trump warned the U.S. will heavily bomb Oman if it gets in the way of the U.S. reopening the critical waterway. Traffic through the strait remains well below pre-war levels. The U.S. Supreme Court has rejected President Trump's latest appeal in the E. Jean Carroll case, Sarah Lee Kessler reports.
4: The High Court is refusing to reconsider Trump's appeal of a $5 million judgment awarded to the veteran New York writer. That award stems from a Manhattan jury finding Trump liable for sexually abusing Carroll in 1996 and defaming her in 2022. The justices first declined to hear Trump's appeal back in June. The president has a separate petition pending. That one's over an $83.3 million defamation judgment Carroll won in another case. The High Court expected to make a decision on hearing that one this fall.
2: Opening statements will start soon in the Tupac Shakur murder trial in Las Vegas. A jury of 12 was seated last Thursday along with four alternates. The defendant, Dwayne Davis, is accused of orchestrating the legendary rapper's 1996 murder. He faces life in prison without parole if convicted. I'm Chris Caraggio, NBC News Radio.
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0: 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Tuesday on WHTC's Talk of the Town, Howland School Superintendent Nick Cassidy and Herrick District Library Manager Ron Susick. 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
2: Officials in Indiana say at least seven people have died after storms caused flash flooding across the state. A record amount of rain caused streams and rivers to flood their banks across the state last week, causing Governor Mike Braun to request a presidential emergency declaration, which President Trump granted. The victims range in age from 4 years old to 86. President Trump says Iran should raise the white flag of surrender. He made that comment to Fox News this morning, as the memorandum of understanding between the U.S. and Iran is set to expire. The deal was reached in June and aimed to put a pause on fighting as well as reopen the Strait of Hormuz. Trump warned that the United States will heavily bomb Oman if it gets in the way of the U.S. reopening the critical waterway. Traffic through the strait remains well below pre-war levels. I'm Chris Caraccio, NBC News Radio.
0: With a news update on WHTC Howland's Cool FM, I'm Gary Stevens. Six people, including an alleged shooter, are dead after a shooting that happened on Friday in Missaugee County.
3: Michigan State Police say 39-year-old Chad Hinkman allegedly shot and killed a 45-year-old man, a 40-year-old woman, and a 16-year-old boy at a home on LeChance Road. He also injured a 13-year-old girl who was able to call 911. She is hospitalized in stable condition. Police later found Hinkman dead along with a 29-year-old woman in a wooded area near Whitlock Lake. They also found a 53-year-old man shot to death at a separate home. I'm Mike Alarney.
0: U.S. Senator Gary Peters will start his 10th and final motorcycle tour across Michigan next April 24th. He'll be out of the U.S. Senate by that time, and the tour will have stops in Bay City, Alpena, Marquette, Traverse City, Grand Rapids, and East Lansing. It's a five-day trip, and the tour, according to Peters, is saying thank you to the amazing people and communities he's been proud to represent during his time in Congress. The Bloomfield Hills Democrat was the first to cross the Gordie Howe Bridge on a motorcycle when that span between Detroit and Windsor opened last month. Get the latest news anytime at WHTC.com.
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5: Here's the updated forecast from WHTC.com. Lots of sunshine this afternoon with highs around 78. Clear skies tonight, lows dip down to about 65. Daytime highs approaching 79. Tomorrow, chance of rain showers. I'm meteorologist Megan Mulford. Currently, it's 75 degrees.
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0: Hollis Cool FM, WHTC. That's the Human Beans. It's JD. Thanks for tuning in this afternoon. By the way, I got a way to get around some of that HOA stuff for you. And actually, it might be a way for you to solve that thumb of yours that isn't green enough. All right? It's all on the way on Hollis Cool FM, WHTC.
1: NBC News Radio. I'm Chris Caraccio. President Trump says Iran should raise the white flag of surrender. He made the comment to Fox News this morning as the memorandum of understanding between the two countries is set to expire. Nick Harper reports that Iran says it's preparing to go on the offensive.
2: Iran also saying it will not wait indefinitely for the U.S. to lift that naval blockade on Iranian ports, something that's angered Iran, but which the U.S. says it will keep in place, and it says it plans to do that indefinitely.
1: Harper reports Iran is continuing talks with Oman on an agreement on shipping in the Strait of Hormuz. Traffic through the strait remains well below pre-war levels. The death toll in Indiana stands at 7 after storms caused flash flooding across the state. A record amount of rain caused streams and rivers to flood their banks across the state last week, causing Governor Mike Braun to request a presidential emergency declaration, which President Trump granted. The victims range in age from 4 years old to 86. A weakened tropical storm, Lala, is shifting westward away from the main Hawaiian islands today after leaving behind a trail of destruction. NBC's Morgan Chesky reports more than 110,000 customers remain without power after torrential rain caused widespread flooding and mudslides.
3: We have seen really the heaviest impact from this storm along the southern coast of the Big Island, where there are multiple communities that are dealing with debris flows into buildings, into homes, and as well as winds that were responsible for ripping off roofs.
1: At least one person has died after Lala blew through over the weekend. The latest update from the National Hurricane Center puts the storm just over 300 miles west of Honolulu, with maximum sustained winds of roughly 60 miles an hour. Actress Hayden Panettiere has died. A rep for the 36-year-old confirmed her death yesterday. Multiple reports say Panettiere died from an apparent drug overdose in South Carolina. She was best known for her roles on the NBC sci-fi series Heroes, the musical drama Nashville, and the Scream horror franchise. I'm Chris Caraggio, NBC News Radio.
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Holland's Cool FM, WHTC with Jay Dean. Hey, by the way, I got a question for you. Have you ever dealt with HOA fees? Oh, come on. Sure you have, right? So guess what? There's a lady who's getting around this $45 fee she keeps getting on HOA fees because she's gone viral spray painting a dead bush that's been causing her to get the fine. You know what? It just gave me a better idea. I don't have that great of a green thumb. I'm just going to spray it to look it pretty. Steely Dan.

0: Beach Boys make you feel good, putting you on the beach, right? It's hard to believe that we're already getting past doggone summer and the kids are going to be going back to school. Now, you got to look at it this way. They're going back earlier than they've ever done before, which is great because I heard that some kids are actually getting a week now at Thanksgiving, which isn't a bad idea. I guess the way to look at it is when they go back, you can actually take some time off during the week and enjoy the summer because the weather's still going to be hot for the rest of August. Just a thought. 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
1: NBC News Radio. I'm Chris Caraccio. President Trump says Iran should accept defeat. He made the comment to Fox News this morning as the memorandum of understanding between the U.S. and Iran is set to expire. The deal was reached in June and aimed to put a pause on fighting as well as reopen the Strait of Hormuz. Trump warned the U.S. will heavily bomb Oman if it gets in the way of the U.S. reopening the critical waterway. Traffic through the strait remains well below pre-war levels. Officials in Indiana say at least 7 people have died after storms caused flash flooding across the state. A record amount of rain caused streams and rivers to flood their banks across the state last week. Governor Mike Braun requested a presidential emergency declaration, and President Trump granted it. The victims range in age from 4 years old to 86. Opening statements are underway in the Tupac Shakur murder trial in Las Vegas. A jury of 12 was seated last Thursday, along with 4 alternates. The defendant, Dwayne Davis, is accused of orchestrating the legendary rapper's 1996 murder. I'm Chris Caraccio, NBC News Radio.
2: With a news update on WHTC Holland's Cool FM, I'm Gary Stevens. Addressing how to best address a long-standing main east-west route through Zeeland is before that city's leaders tonight. Considering how to best utilize the Washington Avenue corridor is a priority in the city's strategic action plan. Existing roadways, sidewalks, utilities, drive approaches, and private improvements have taken up nearly all available space, and acquiring additional right-of-way may not be a viable solution. Everly Traffic Solutions has submitted a proposal to analyze Washington Avenue between State and Carlton Streets, looking for ways to address the situation. One idea is to remove the center turn lane in that stretch and reallocate the pavement for sidewalks, green space, and other improvements. Council is being asked to consider approving Everly's request for a more in-depth study at a cost of up to $17,500. A 5:45 p.m. work study session precedes the 7 p.m. regular meeting of the Zeeland City Council, both in chambers at Zeeland City Hall off of Elm Street. An online link to the agenda and supporting documents is in the story at WHTC.com.
3: Here's the updated forecast from WHTC.com. Mainly sunny this afternoon with daytime highs approaching 78. Lows level off around 65. Tonight, clear skies. I'm meteorologist Jennifer Wojcicki. Currently, it's 75 degrees.
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Your Michigan Oldies is Holland's Cool FM, WHTC. Lions back at it after their first preseason loss, practice, all that great stuff. Be matching up with a team this week and another preseason game on Saturday. Thank goodness we only have two more of the preseasons to deal with.

quarter track tape. You know the band performs in the nude. He said, uh-uh, don't

you gotta do, honey, is kind of stand in one spot. Wiggle around just a little bit. And that's what you got. Yeah. Now let's go one time.

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0: Your Michigan Oldies is Holland's Cool FM, WHTC. Are you a Disney fan? D23 just happened over the weekend where they happened to go down to Disney and they announced all of this stuff that's coming out. Like, for instance, Frozen 3 is coming back out. Now, how do they continue to write that story? That's what I want to know. And there is a new ride that was announced by Cruella de Vil. Yes, Glenn Close, which is really cool. It's called the Villains Ride, and she's the one that was out there in full character. You know, I used to have this thing for Glenn Close until I watched her in Fatal Attraction. I'm not going to be ignored, Dan, as she starts cutting herself on her leg with the sharp end of the knife. And I'm like, yeah, I know you're acting, but that took it down a notch for me. The Rolling Stones are next on Holland's Cool FM.
1: 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I'm Chris Caraccio.
2: President Trump says the U.S. will heavily bomb Oman if it gets in the way of the U.S. reopening the Strait of Hormuz. Also, during an interview with Fox News, Trump called on Iran to raise the white flag. It comes as the memorandum of understanding between the two countries is set to expire. Officials in Indiana say at least seven people have died after storms caused flash flooding across the state. Tammy Trujillo has the latest.
3: A record amount of rain caused streams and rivers to flood their banks across the state last week, prompting Governor Mike Braun to request a presidential emergency declaration, which President Trump granted. The victims range in age from 4 years old to 86.
2: President Trump's latest appeal in the E. Jean Carroll case has been denied by the Supreme Court. The High Court refused to reconsider Trump's appeal of a $5 million judgment awarded to the veteran New York writer. That award stems from a Manhattan jury finding Trump liable for sexually abusing Carroll in 1996 and defaming her in 2022. The prosecution is arrested in the trial of the mother accused of killing her three children in Massachusetts. The defense for Lindsey Clancy has now started calling on witnesses. The prosecution's final witness was a digital forensics expert. Opening statements have begun in the Tupac Shakur murder trial. The defendant, Dwayne Davis, is accused of orchestrating the legendary rapper's 1996 murder. He faces life in prison without parole if convicted. President Trump honored a 16-year-old lifeguard who saved a young swimmer at the White House. Ryder Williams jumped into the water off Santa Cruz, California last month to rescue a 10-year-old boy in trouble in an incident captured on video and seen by millions.
4: We were all watching. Everybody watched and got a lot of publicity because of the ferocity of the waves. I've never seen waves. I mean, that was sort of violent.
2: Today in the Oval Office, Trump called Williams' actions amazing. The boy Williams saved, Nathaniel Rye, was also in attendance as well as the families. I'm Chris Caraccio, NBC News Radio.
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0: Yeah, Mr. Singer, Holland's Cool, FM, WHTC with JD. Hey, by the way, you got the CCR version of the song, which I dig, all right? But there's something cool about this one. It's I Could Tina Turner's Proud Mary.
1: You know, every now and then, I think you might like to hear something from us. Nice and easy. But there's just one thing, you see. We never, ever do nothing nice and easy. We always do it nice and rough. But we're going to take the beginning of this song and do it easy. But then we're going to do the finish rough. It's the way we do Proud Mary.
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1: 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Left a good job in the city. Working

0: Your Michigan Oldies is Holland's Cool FM, WHTC. We can't do this without you. Thank you so much for cranking us up. It's hard to believe this, but you've got high school sports on the horizon. That is absolutely crazy. I can't believe we've made it that far already. I know, with school starting up, I mean, you already had football practices and different things like that. By the way, you can go and check out that schedule, and you can check out all the top stories around the area. Zealand's Council is going to consider a study on Washington Avenue corridor and so much more. Again, you can always check that out at WHTC.com.
1: 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I'm Chris Caraccio.
2: Indiana officials say at least seven people have died after storms caused flash flooding across the state. A record amount of rain caused streams and rivers to flood their banks across the state last week, causing Governor Mike Braun to request a presidential emergency declaration, which President Trump granted. The victims range in age from 4 years old to 86. President Trump says Iran should raise the white flag of surrender. He made the comment to Fox News this morning as the memorandum of understanding between the U.S. and Iran is set to expire. Trump warned the U.S. will heavily bomb Oman if it gets in the way of the U.S. reopening the critical waterway. Traffic through the strait remains well below pre-war levels. The prosecution has rested in the trial of the mother accused of murdering her three children in Massachusetts. The defense for Lindsey Clancy has now started calling witnesses. The prosecution's final witness was a digital forensics expert. Clancy admitted to killing her three children and is pleading not guilty on the grounds of postpartum psychosis.
1: I'm Chris Caraccio, NBC News Radio.
3: With a news update on WHTC Holland's Cool FM, I'm Gary Stevens. A current exhibit and a future exhibit at the Holland Museum is getting a financial boost from Washington. The museum has received a $19,000 grant from the National Endowment for the Arts to help fund the ongoing blue and white invitational display of Dutch Delftware and the upcoming Anishinaabe Artists of the Great Lakes show that opens in November. Both projects are part of the America 250 initiative. According to museum's executive director, Michelle Stempion, it's the first time the NEA has awarded a grant to her organization.
4: It's exciting to get a national grant to support the work that we're doing at the Holland Museum. And to have both of these exhibits and the accompanying programming for those two exhibits to be supported by a National Endowment for the Arts grant is very exciting.
3: Both the Delftware and Anishinaabe programs are or will be displayed at the Holland Area Arts Council building off of East 8th Street. Get the latest news anytime at WHTC.com.
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7: Here's the updated forecast from WHTC.com. Clear skies this afternoon with highs around 78. Mainly clear tonight, lows around 64. A blend of clouds and sun tomorrow. Chance for showers, high temperatures reach up to 79. I'm meteorologist Paul Trombley. Currently, it's 76 degrees.
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Holland's Coal-Line Fam, WHTC. Dion, of course, was famous for spending time with Buddy Holly on that final trip. As I went and saw Tommy James and the Shondells in Clear Lake, which was really cool. I'll share that story with you in a little bit. Here's the Doobie Brothers.

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0: Holland's Cool FM, WHTC. It's Fleetwood Mac. Hi there, JD. Detroit Tigers back in action at 7:05 tonight against the Pirates, so don't miss out on the first pitch. WHTC.com has got their complete schedule and your high school schedule as well.
1: NBC News Radio. I'm Chris Caraggio. President Trump says Iran should raise the white flag of surrender. He made the comment to Fox News this morning as the memorandum of understanding between the two countries is set to expire. Iran is continuing talks with Oman on an agreement on shipping in the Strait of Hormuz. Traffic through the strait remains well below pre-war levels. President Trump is defending his directive to the Pentagon to scale back joint military exercises with South Korea. Today, Trump told reporters he had spoken with South Korea's president about getting a hand with Iran and was turned down.
2: But if you'd like, give us a hand with Iran. He said, no thanks. And I said, wait a minute, we have 39,000 soldiers over there guarding you from Kim Jong-un.
1: Trump said he was disappointed with the response and said the U.S. can't go around and protect all of these countries, especially when they are not around to help us. The death toll in Indiana stands at 7 after storms caused flash flooding across the state. A record amount of rain caused streams and rivers to flood their banks across the state last week, causing Governor Mike Braun to request a presidential emergency declaration, which President Trump granted. The victims range in age from 4 years old to 86. A weakened tropical storm, Lala, is shifting westward away from the main Hawaiian islands today after leaving behind a trail of destruction.
3: At least one person is dead after Lala blew through. The latest update from the National Hurricane Center puts the storm just over 300 miles west of Honolulu with maximum sustained winds of roughly 60 miles per hour. This after torrential rain caused widespread flooding and mudslides on the Big Island of Hawaii. Over 110,000 customers are still without power.
1: Actress Hayden Panettiere has died. A rep for the 36-year-old confirmed her death yesterday. Multiple reports say Panettiere died from an apparent drug overdose in South Carolina. She was best known for her roles on the NBC sci-fi series Heroes, the musical drama Nashville, and the Scream horror franchise. I'm Chris Caraggio, NBC News Radio.
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11: Hi, this is Brian Spencer. Thanks for inviting me to be a part of your Monday morning routine. Dan Evans is going to be back tomorrow morning for the Tuesday edition of the WHTC Morning News, which means he'll have Caleb Holzman from DeBryan Seed as part of the garden party, and all of your favorite features, including the Money Matters Minute, Paul Harvey and the rest of the story, and of course, Michigan's Golden Oldies. All that is coming up tomorrow morning, 6 o'clock sharp, with Dan Evans on the WHTC Morning News, here on Holland's Cool FM.

Holland's Cool FM, WHTC. Thank you so much for listening. We can't do this without you. It's hard to believe we're already coming off of another weekend, and we're about ready to bid adieu to another Monday, which is good because Tuesday's better anyway. It's Percy Sledge.

0: Your Michigan Oldies is Holland's Cool FM WHTC. So last month, a kitten was part of an attempted bank robbery in Maryland. The cat's name is Magnolia, and it was 3 months old when she was stolen from a pet store and then taken into a PNC bank where the thief tried to rob the branch. Now, luckily, police stopped the man right away, and the kitten was okay. But since then, Magnolia has gotten a bit famous. And now Magnolia has gotten adopted by a loving family. The bank robbery cat, we're happy to report, has a forever home, which means it gets a fresh start on its 9 lives. The cat burglar, on the other hand, spending some time in jail, as they should.
1: 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I'm Chris Caraccio.
2: President Trump says Iran should raise the white flag as the memorandum of understanding is set to expire. He made the comment this morning to Fox News. The deal was reached in June and aimed to put a pause on fighting as well as reopen the Strait of Hormuz. Severe flash flooding across Indiana claimed the lives of at least 7 people. A record amount of rain caused streams and rivers to flood their banks across the state last week, causing Governor Mike Braun to request a presidential emergency declaration, which President Trump granted. Tropical storm Lala is moving away from the main Hawaiian islands today. It comes after the storm left behind a trail of destruction. At least one person died after Lala blew through over the weekend. The latest update from the National Hurricane Center puts the storm just over 300 miles west of Honolulu. And Hollywood is mourning the loss of actress Hayden Panettiere. A rep for the 36-year-old confirmed her death yesterday. Multiple reports say she died from an apparent drug overdose in South Carolina.
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3: With a news update on WHTC Holland's Cool FM, I'm Gary Stevens. Addressing how to best address a long-standing Maine east-west route through Zeeland is before that city's leaders tonight. Considering how to best utilize the Washington Avenue corridor is a priority in the city's strategic action plan. Existing roadways, sidewalks, utilities, drive approaches, and private improvements have taken up nearly all available space, and acquiring additional right-of-way may not be a viable solution. Everly Traffic Solutions has submitted a proposal to analyze Washington Avenue between State and Carlton Streets, looking for ways to address the situation. One idea is to remove the center turn lane in that stretch and reallocate the pavement for sidewalks, green space, and other improvements. Council is being asked to consider approving Everly's request for a more in-depth study at a cost of up to $17,500. A 5:45 p.m. work study session precedes the 7 p.m. regular meeting of the Zeeland City Council, both in chambers at Zeeland City Hall off of Elm Street. An online link to the agenda and supporting documents is in the story at WHTC.com.
4: Here's the updated forecast from WHTC.com. 78 this afternoon under sunny skies. Tonight, 64. Sunshine mixed with clouds at times. Tomorrow, chance of rain showers. Daytime highs approaching 79. I'm meteorologist Megan Mulford. Right now, 75.
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Hamilton Joe, Frank and Reynolds. Tollins, Cool FM, WHTC. There's a Pennsylvania family. They took a trip to the beach in New Jersey, and you'll never guess what they discovered. I'll share that story with you next hour. Steely Dan is on the way. Here's Jerry and the Pacemakers on Holland's Cool FM, WHTC.

given you my onlyness. 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

0: Your Michigan Oldies, Holland's Cool FM, WHTC. Pennsylvania family went to the beach in Jersey and they discovered this tooth. Turns out it was a megalodon tooth. The family first spotted a small hole in a rock and their son was able to fit his hand inside and he pulls out this ancient shark tooth. That's right, this type of shark is no longer around. I wonder what they get for the discovery, because you know it's going to end up in a museum. Do they get to accept money in a bid, or is it something they just hang on to and could start their own museum in their front porch? You know, that might not be a bad idea.
1: 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I'm Chris Caraggio.
2: President Trump says Iran should raise the white flag of surrender. He made the comment to Fox News this morning as the memorandum of understanding between the U.S. and Iran is set to expire.
3: The deal was reached in June after high-level talks mediated by Pakistan. There's little evidence that either side wants to extend the agreement. Both sides have accused the other of violating the terms of the deal multiple times. Both the U.S. and Iran have said they are winning the war, and the ceasefire has had little impact.
2: Trump said today that he's not in a hurry to end the Iran war. Wall Street is closing lower to start the week. Stocks fell while oil prices rose with the ceasefire between the U.S. and Iran expiring today. The 30-year Treasury yield hit its highest level since June of 2007 as international benchmark Brent crude futures topped $90 a barrel. At the closing bell, the Dow Jones Industrial Average dropped 272 points, the S&P 500 lost 40 points, and the NASDAQ fell 84 points. Witnesses are taking the stand in the Tupac Shakur murder trial in Las Vegas. Defendant Dwayne Davis is accused of orchestrating the legendary rapper's 1996 murder. Davis's lawyers say the prosecution's case is fiction, arguing the allegations against Davis came from a ghostwriter who made up details about the shooting in Davis's book. The value of NFL franchises continues to surge. Matt Mattinson has more.
4: Sportico reports the average team is worth $9.34 billion, an increase of more than 31% over last year. It's the largest one-year increase in at least a decade. The Dallas Cowboys lead the way at $15.5 billion, followed by the Los Angeles Rams, New York Giants, New England Patriots, and New York Jets. The Cincinnati Bengals check in with the lowest value at $7.4 billion, but that's still more than all but six teams in the world outside of the NFL.
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Holland Museum has earned an NEA grant for America 250 displays. And what's really cool about that is that grant is going to make it even better. 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Billy Joel is on the way. Did anybody see that PBS special with him on it? Great interview. Here's Marvin Gaye.

0: Holland's Cool FM, WHTC. That's John Leonard. It's JD. A tiny home for good. We're talking about a nonprofit in Syracuse. They're giving the unhoused a place of their own. The founder's name is Andrew, and he started this A Tiny Home for Good back in 2014 after he noticed that many shelter residents ended up returning because there weren't many affordable housing options. So they've built 23 tiny homes and renovated nearly two dozen other properties. Each home includes its own kitchen, bathroom, washer, and dryer. And residents also receive long-term support tailored to the needs that they have, which is absolutely cool. Now, if you think about that, that is somebody that's looking at a problem and solving it by coming up with a reaction to it other than just a complaint.
1: 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I'm Chris Caraccio.
2: President Trump says Iran should surrender as the 60-day negotiation period between the two countries ends. He told Fox News this morning Iran should raise the white flag of surrender as the deal aimed to put a pause on fighting as well as reopen the Strait of Hormuz expired. Trump went on to say that he has no schedule and he's not in a hurry to end the Iran war. As reports indicate, the U.S. will wait it out using a naval blockade to prevent the flow of Iranian oil and increase economic sanctions. Traffic through the strait remains well below pre-war levels. The Tupac Shakur murder trial is underway in Las Vegas. Defendant Dwayne Davis is accused of orchestrating the legendary rapper's 1996 murder. In opening statements, Chief Deputy District Attorney Banu Palal said even though Davis didn't pull the trigger, he made sure the shooters were armed and ready for Shakur. Davis's lawyers say the prosecution's case is fiction, arguing the allegations against Davis came from a ghostwriter who made up details about the shooting in Davis's book. I'm Chris Caraccio, NBC News Radio.
3: With a news update on WHTC Holland's Cool FM, I'm Gary Stevens. A current exhibit and a future exhibit at the Holland Museum is getting a financial boost from Washington. The museum has received a $19,000 grant from the National Endowment for the Arts to help fund the ongoing blue and white invitational display of Dutch Delftware and the upcoming Anishinaabe Artists of the Great Lakes show that opens in November. Both projects are part of the America 250 initiative. According to museum's executive director, Michelle Stempion, it's the first time the NEA has awarded a grant to her organization.
4: It's exciting to get a national grant to support the work that we're doing at the Holland Museum. And to have both of these exhibits and the accompanying programming for those two exhibits to be supported by a National Endowment for the Arts grant is very exciting.
3: Both the Delftware and Anishinaabe programs are or will be displayed at the Holland Area Arts Council building off of East 8th Street. Get the latest news anytime at WHTC.com.
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7: Here's the updated forecast from WHTC.com. Mainly clear skies tonight with lows around 64. Chance of rain showers tomorrow. High temperatures reach up to 79. A blend of clouds and sun. I'm meteorologist Jennifer Wojcicki. Right now, 76.
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Your Michigan Oldies is Holland's Cool FM, WHTC. I got to scoot out of here. You have a great night. 7:05, first pitch. Tigers taking on the Pirates. Here's Dobie Gray.

0: misunderstood.
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1: NBC News Radio, I'm Scott Carr. President Trump says Iran should raise the white flag of surrender. Making the comment to Fox News today as a memo of understanding between the U.S. and Iran is set to expire. Nick Harper reports Trump's warning the U.S. will heavily bomb Oman if it gets in the way of the U.S. reopening the Strait of Hormuz.
2: It was that 60-day period where really both sides were meant to deal with the much thornier issues, to try and work out a long-term peace plan and work out what happened to Iran's nuclear stockpiles. That simply hasn't happened, and there's no plan at this stage to extend that memorandum.
1: He reports Iran says it's preparing to go on the offensive as traffic through the strait remains well below pre-war levels. In Las Vegas, the Tupac Shakur murder trial is underway. In opening statements today, Chief Deputy DA Banu Palal said even though defendant Dwayne Davis did not pull the trigger, he was behind the rapper's shooting death in 1996.
3: Dwayne Davis made sure that the shooters were armed.
1: While lawyers for Davis say the prosecution's case is fiction, arguing the allegations come from a ghostwriter who made up details about the shooting in Davis's book.
3: What they are telling you, they're representing it to be a fact when it really is fiction.
1: Davis faces life in prison without parole if convicted. At least seven people are dead after storms caused devastating flash flooding across Indiana. A record amount of rain caused streams and rivers to flood their banks across the state last week, causing Governor Mike Braun to request a presidential emergency declaration. The victims range in age from 4 years old to 86. Wall Street closed lower today to start the week. Stocks fell while oil prices continued to rise, with a ceasefire between the U.S. expiring. At the closing bell, the Dow Jones dropped 272 points. The S&P 500 lost 40 points. The NASDAQ dropped 84 points. Scott Carr, NBC News Radio.
4: Hello, this is Congresswoman Hillary Scolten. I'm working to deliver for West Michigan, lowering costs, protecting affordable health care, improving infrastructure, and helping families navigate federal services. If you need assistance, my office is here to help. Visit scolten.house.gov for more information.
5: Another hour of Michigan's Oldies starts now. WHTC.